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1: 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Mostly cloudy today with a chance of showers, high 62. Rain through the evening, overnight low 53.
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3: What up, it's Izzy, 5 o'clock in the PNW. You know what that means. Izzy's top 5 at 5. 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
3: 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We're counting them down right now. Top 5 solar system songs. Are you ready? Actually, here, let me get the right thing going.
5: It's Izzy the astronaut, and I report we're clear for takeoff. 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Top 5 solar system songs. 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
1: 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Top five solar system songs.
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1: Where are you from, astronaut?
2: Buckley.
1: Okay, hit me with the report.
2: Izzy, we're in the jet right now and we're landing on Saturn. Song number three.
3: Yeah, we're landing on Saturn.
0: Izzy's top five at five.
4: Number three.

0: It's Izzy's top five at five. We're counting down. Top five solar system songs. And wait, here. Let me get my intercom on, my astronaut intercom.
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1: It's Izzy's top 5 at 5. We're down to number 1. Top 5 solar system songs.
2: Hey, it's Jamie from Shoreline. Izzy, you're a star boy.
1: Oh, that's really sweet of you. I hope that's a good thing.
2: Song number

0: Seattle. Apparently, they are letting me do this again. What's up? It's Jose from Brooke and Jeffrey in the Morning, and I'm talking about the 4th annual Jose and Friends comedy show. Yay! That's happening Wednesday, October 7th at Club Galaxy at Muckleshoot Casino Resort. It's a free show, courtesy of Movement 925. Doors open at 6:30, so be there when they open to get a seat. Now, I'm bringing some of the funniest people that I know. I'm talking Ashton Buell, Narin Van, and my boy, Kermit Apio, your headliner. It is one night, one stage, 4 comedians, and I will be hosting the whole thing. Absolutely no guarantee that I'm going to behave myself, though. Come laugh with me and my friends at the free 4th annual Jose and Friends comedy show, October 7th at Club Galaxy at Muckleshoot Casino Resort with Movement 92.5.
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13: 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Mostly cloudy today with a chance of showers, high 62. Rain through the evening, overnight low 53.
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0: 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It's Izzy. Now, in honor of summer officially being over, it's finally fall. I got to talk about my favorite summer memory. All right, mine would have to be probably moving out here, meeting you, getting to hang out with you every single afternoon. That would definitely be mine. All right, who's on the phone right now?
1: This is Lynn.
0: Okay, what was your favorite 2026 summer memory?
1: My daughter-in-law graduating from physician assistant.
0: Congratulations.
1: Yeah, that was awesome.
0: What school did she go to?
1: She went to a college in Montana.
0: Okay.
1: In Billings. Not too far. And we got to go to Yellowstone National Park.
0: Thanks for the invite.

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15: I'm Judge Dave Larson. I want to share how I see elected office. I've been very involved in civics education, and I was with some high school students along with some other elected officials. And one of the students asked, when did you feel closest to your position? All the other elected officials talked about something they did in their official capacity. And when it got to me, I told the students about being in the back of a line at a chili cook-off. And a person came up to me that I knew and talked to me for a few moments and called me a judge. So when that person left, the person behind me said, hey, you're a judge, just cut in front of the line. I told the person, actually, when I don't have my robe on, I'm like anybody else. And the reason I told the students that story is that my position is that of citizen like anybody else. I play a role as a judge. 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I hope we can get there. I'm Judge Dave Larson, and I'd be honored to earn your vote. Thank you.
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21: 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Mostly cloudy today with a chance of showers, high 62, rain through the evening, overnight low 53.
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Moving 92.5 to Izzy. Raven Lunae right there. Love Me Not. This is Seattle's number one hit music station. In honor of summer officially being over and fall starting, I want you to hit me up right now. Tell me all about your favorite Seattle summer memory. 866 moving 925. Call me.

0: 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Who's this?
1: Christina.
0: Where are you from?
1: Seattle.
0: Now, not only do I have a pair of Mariners tickets for you to win tomorrow, but I can also hook you up with a little side thing. I can hook you up on a date with Jose from the morning show. You want a little date action going on?
1: Nah, I'm good. Thank you, though.
0: Wow. So, what, you don't want to go? Wait, I don't think you heard the laugh.
1: Yeah, he does sound sexy. She's

92.5, Seattle's number one hit music station. It's Izzy. Very exciting weekend. The Susan G. Komen Seattle More Than a Pink Walk is going down. I'm going to be out there in all my pink clothes. I'm yet to find some pink shoes. Sign up right now, komen.org/Seattle Walk.

0: Seattle. Apparently, they are letting me do this again. What's up? It's Jose from Brick and Jeffrey in the Morning, and I'm talking about the fourth annual Jose and Friends comedy show. Yay! That's happening Wednesday, October 7th at Club Galaxy at Muckleshoot Casino Resort. It's a free show courtesy of Movin' 925. Doors open at 6:30, so be there when they open to get a seat. Now, I'm bringing some of the funniest people that I know. I'm talking Ashton Buell, Narin Van, and my boy, Kermit Apio, your headliner. It is one night, one stage, four comedians, and I will be hosting the whole thing. Absolutely no guarantee that I'm going to behave myself, though. Come laugh with me and my friends at the free fourth annual Jose and Friends comedy show, October 7th at Club Galaxy at Muckleshoot Casino Resort with Movin' 92.5.
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20: 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Mostly cloudy today with a chance of showers, high 62, rain through the evening, overnight low 53.
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1: Yo! 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
0: Oh, to where?
1: And that's his co-worker.
0: Oh.
2: What? His co-worker?
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0: Yeah, Thursday.
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1: 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Yeah. You look like you've given up on yourself. Yeah. Are you okay?
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3: 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You're going to keep growing it longer?
1: 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Okay. I'm at like golden retriever after a bath.
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26: 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Mostly cloudy today with a chance of showers, high 62, rain through the evening, overnight low 53.
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I'm Ashley Z. McDonald's has invested $8.5 billion into creating a healthier menu. 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

Moving 92.5 hours until we get Patient Zero, Taylor Swift's new music. 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

0: Woodinville. I hope you're ready because Movin' 92.5's Friday Night Lights is crashing homecoming. 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
14: 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Mostly cloudy today with a chance of showers, high 62, rain through the evening, overnight low 53.
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Somber said that he's in the gym now because people were mocking him for being so skinny. I'm like, you just cannot win, no matter which side of the spectrum.

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I'm Ashley Z. I'm saving for a house. So my work-life balance has gone out the window. I'm like, oh my God, I can't even recognize myself anymore. I want to go to the gym, but I have to work again. Sometimes when you're working for a goal, that's got to be the main.

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Still no news of a wedding between MGK and Dakota Johnson. Dude, I would be obsessed. I would be obsessed with that information if it came to me.

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1: The Seattle Seahawks versus the Washington Commanders. It's time to prove who the better Washington is. We all know the answer. Let's go, 12s. Go Seahawks.

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Move at 92.5. I'm Ashley Z. Last week, a guy told me that I looked a little orange, and I was like, oh my God, it's my drunk elephant self-tanning drops. It's my glow drops, and it sent me in a full-on spiral. And then I realized I think he was just flirting. Boys are still mean to a girl they love.

Moving 92.5, I'm Ashley Z. McDonald's is going over a complete menu overhaul. $8.5 billion over the next decade to become like healthier. They want to attract GLP-1 users. I'm like, tell me you're still going to have your cheeseburgers. Just make those a little healthier.

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0: Seattle, apparently they are letting me do this again. What's up? It's Jose from Brooke and Jeffrey in the Morning, and I'm talking about the fourth annual Jose and Friends comedy show. Yay! That's happening Wednesday, October 7th at Club Galaxy at Muckleshoot Casino Resort. It's a free show courtesy of Movin' 925. Doors open at 6:30, so be there when they open to get a seat. Now, I'm bringing some of the funniest people that I know. I'm talking Ashton Buell, Narin Van, and my boy, Kermit Apio, your headliner. It is one night, one stage, four comedians, and I will be hosting the whole thing. Absolutely no guarantee that I'm going to behave myself, though. Come laugh with me and my friends at the free fourth annual Jose and Friends comedy show, October 7th at Club Galaxy at Muckleshoot Casino Resort with Movin' 92.5.
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Olivia Rodrigo, she's making the angsty hot girl thing work for her yet again. The song is called The Cure. Yeah, I like it.

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All the speculation around Patient Zero, Taylor Swift's surprise new single coming out in hours. Everyone thinks it's about like some kind of doctor, hospital, nurse theme. I'm like over here thinking it's about a spy. I'm sticking to

Smoove at 92.5. We have a little bit of closure on our end. The official cause of death for Hayden Panettiere has been released. It was ruled an accident.

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15: 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We all know the answer. 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

0: Move at 92.5. I'm Ashley Z. My cousin lives in a tourist town and said that a bridge near her was closed down because people were racing at night. And a crash sent them to the hospital. I'm like, glad it didn't send them over the edge. Jeez.
1: Let's go to the beach. 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Clink.

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About 25% of married American couples eat dinner separately to avoid fighting. That's sad.

0: Moving 90 at 2.5, I'm Ashley Z. I was just looking at this study that says 25% of American married couples eat separately to avoid fighting. And I'm like, is that the best approach, though? Like, do we need to learn to communicate better? Or is staying away because you're, like, emotionally volatile the best thing to do?
1: They say the holy water's watered down, and this town's lost its faith. Our colors will fade eventually. So if our time is running out, day after day, we'll make the mundane a masterpiece. Oh my, my, oh my, my love, I take one look at you, you're taking me out.

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1: 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Okay. I'm at like golden retriever after a bath.
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13: I'm Judge Dave Larson. I want to share how I see elected office. I've been very involved in civics education, and I was with some high school students along with some other elected officials. And one of the students asked, when did you feel closest to your position? All the other elected officials talked about something they did in their official capacity. And when it got to me, I told the students about being in the back of a line at a chili cook-off. And a person came up to me that I knew and talked to me for a few moments and called me a judge. So when that person left, the person behind me said, hey, you're a judge. Just cut in front of the line. I told the person, actually, when I don't have my robe on, I'm like anybody else. And the reason I told the students that story is that my position is that of citizen like anybody else. 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It's a responsibility, not a power. 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I hope we can get there. I'm Judge Dave Larson, and I'd be honored to earn your vote. Thank you.
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1: Smoovin 92.5. I'm Ashley Z. I'll be back on your radio tomorrow night. Dude, my back hurts so bad right now. I don't know what it is. I lifted heavy last night, and I think my version of just like being sore from a heavyweight workout now is just like my back being in like pure pain.

0: Nashville. I hope you're ready because Movin' 92.5's Friday Night Lights is crashing homecoming. This Friday, I'm rolling into legendary Pop Kenny Stadium as the Bothell Cougars take on the Woodinville Falcons. 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And please, vote for me for homecoming king. I wanna wear the crown. I'll see you Friday night. 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

0: Seattle. Apparently, they are letting me do this again. What's up? It's Jose from Brooke and Jeffrey in the Morning, and I'm talking about the 4th annual Jose and Friends comedy show. Yay! That's happening Wednesday, October 7th at Club Galaxy at Muckleshoot Casino Resort. It's a free show courtesy of Movin' 925. Doors open at 6:30, so be there when they open to get a seat. Now, I'm bringing some of the funniest people that I know. I'm talking Ashton Buell, Narin Van, and my boy, Kermit Apio, your headliner. It is one night, one stage, 4 comedians, and I will be hosting the whole thing. Absolutely no guarantee that I'm going to behave myself, though. Come laugh with me and my friends at the free 4th annual Jose and Friends comedy show, October 7th at Club Galaxy at Muckleshoot Casino Resort with Movin' 92.5.
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Thorough as f- don't need your jazz. 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Zodiac sign, it must be a Gemini moon, cause we about to go half. 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
1: The Seattle Seahawks versus the Washington Commanders. It's time to prove who the better Washington is. We all know the answer. Let's go, 12s. Go Seahawks.

0: apparently they are letting me do this again. What's up? It's Jose from Brooke and Jeffrey in the Morning, and I'm talking about the 4th annual Jose and Friends comedy show. Yay! That's happening Wednesday, October 7th at Club Galaxy at Muckleshoot Casino Resort. It's a free show courtesy of Movin' 925. Doors open at 6:30, so be there when they open to get a seat. Now, I'm bringing some of the funniest people that I know. I'm talking Ashton Buell, Narin Van, and my boy, Kermit Apio, your headliner. It is one night, one stage, 4 comedians, and I will be hosting the whole thing. Absolutely no guarantee that I'm going to behave myself, though. Come laugh with me and my friends at the free 4th annual Jose and Friends comedy show, October 7th at Club Galaxy at Muckleshoot Casino Resort with Movin' 92.5.
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0: Woodinville. 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
1: The Seattle Seahawks versus the Washington Commanders. It's time to prove who the better Washington is. We all know the answer. Let's go, 12.

0: Seattle. Apparently, they are letting me do this again. What's up? It's Jose from Brooke and Jeffrey in the Morning, and I'm talking about the 4th annual Jose and Friends comedy show. Yay! That's happening Wednesday, October 7th at Club Galaxy at Muckleshoot Casino Resort. It's a free show courtesy of Movin' 925. Doors open at 6:30, so be there when they open to get a seat. Now, I'm bringing some of the funniest people that I know. I'm talking Ashton Buell, Narin Van, and my boy, Kermit Apio, your headliner. It is one night, one stage, 4 comedians, and I will be hosting the whole thing. Absolutely no guarantee that I'm going to behave myself, though. Come laugh with me and my friends at the free 4th annual Jose and Friends comedy show, October 7th at Club Galaxy at Muckleshoot Casino Resort with Movin' 92.5.
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0: Woodinville. 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You gotta come find me, say hi, get on the radio, and show me which school can bring the most noise. And please, vote for me for homecoming king. I wanna wear the crown. I'll see you Friday night. 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

0: apparently they are letting me do this again. What's up? It's Jose from Brooke and Jeffrey in the Morning, and I'm talking about the 4th annual Jose and Friends comedy show. Yay! That's happening Wednesday, October 7th at Club Galaxy at Muckleshoot Casino Resort. It's a free show courtesy of Movin' 925. Doors open at 6:30, so be there when they open to get a seat. Now, I'm bringing some of the funniest people that I know. I'm talking Ashton Buell, Narin Van, and my boy, Kermit Apio, your headliner. It is one night, one stage, 4 comedians, and I will be hosting the whole thing. Absolutely no guarantee that I'm going to behave myself, though. Come laugh with me and my friends at the free 4th annual Jose and Friends comedy show, October 7th at Club Galaxy at Muckleshoot Casino Resort with Movin' 92.5.
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15: 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Mostly cloudy today with a chance of showers, high 62. Rain through the evening, overnight low 53.

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0: This just in, summer's almost officially over.
1: Oh, don't say that.
2: Yeah.
0: It's come and gone so fast. It's Brooke and Jeffrey in the morning. And did we accomplish everything we wanted out of it?
1: No, not really.
0: I mean, did we have some vacation time? Sure.
2: Yeah.
0: Did we enjoy fireworks in July? Yeah, I guess.
2: Of course.
0: And speaking of fireworks, the summer of Cyclospora had things shooting everywhere.
1: Yeah.
0: Extremely memorable summer.
1: Yeah, so I guess we lost some weight.
0: Yeah.
1: But
0: I do feel like there's one thing that we missed. And since the official end of summer is on Tuesday, we don't have a lot of time. We got to do this now.
1: What is it?
0: Are you ready to do a little You Wouldn't Dare summertime challenge?
1: It's over, Jeff.
0: It's not officially over.
1: We did the Ash and Libby with his parents thing instead of the summer challenges.
0: That was just a personal crisis. That's not a summer challenge. What are your guys' thoughts? Did you think our producer would actually forget about this? We've been doing this for 6 years now, and we're not just going to take a summer off. And since technically it is still summer, we do have a little bit of time left. He wants to squeak it in there, and this one is going to be a little bit different. We're not filling each other's diapers with mayonnaise and doing sit-ups in a public park.
1: Yeah, I appreciate that.
0: We actually did that, and we should probably post a throwback video of it sometime.
2: It'll be worse than that.
1: It wasn't diapers. It was just our actual pants.
0: It felt like a diaper when we were done. And we're not having Brooke do a fast food decathlon.
1: We
0: couldn't afford to do it even if we wanted to.
3: I did go back to Jack in the Box this summer.
0: You finally made it back.
1: I'm proud of you.
0: She got over the trauma. But no, this year, we're doing it right now. Right here in the studio.
1: Ashley!
3: How do we make that look fancy?
1: Ashley looks cute.
0: Yeah. So here's what's happening. Four mystery bowls are being brought in studio on a royal platter, and underneath each one is a mystery. I don't even know. I've not been brought in the loop on this. Ashton, our technical director, has been working on it with our producer. He's the only one who knows what's inside each bowl.
1: I didn't want to hate you too, Ashton.
0: Ashton, tell us what's going on.
4: Well, something that all four of you have in common is that all of you are pet lovers.
2: Oh my God, we're eating cats and dogs?
0: Oh my God.
2: Open the bowl.
0: I have not had lunch yet, so let's do it.
4: To prove that your love for all animals, you are going to sample their food.
2: No, I'd rather eat the cat or the dog now.
4: And then you give us an extra fancy review, or you talk like this, using pretentious words to describe your unique dining experience.
0: Oh, you think we can do that? You sound so fancy.
4: I think you can, and I know you will, Alexis. So good luck.
1: This is what we've been reduced to, is eating pet food, Ashton. This was your big idea. This is as good as you could get. This is all the creativity you could deliver.
4: It's the end of summer, Brooke. I don't know what you want from me. So good luck, everyone. May the feast be ever in your favor.
0: Okay. Wow. So all the bowls have a number on top of it, and we each have to choose a number, and that's going to be our bowl that we're going to sample. We don't have to eat the whole thing, but we're not allowed to use our hands or shake it or try to figure out what's inside. So
2: just face down,
1: like a dog,
0: animal style. So Alexis, you're going first. Pick your number.
5: Okay, number three.
1: How are you excited about this?
0: All right, Alexis, as you remove the covering off the top, Ashton will describe what your summertime meal is. And I've heard rumors that some are going to actually be worse than others. So take your top off. Open the bowl.
4: All right, Alexis, you are going to be eating duck, chicken, and quinoa flavored wet dog food.
1: No!
0: That sounds so good.
5: No!
0: You get that at like a French restaurant.
5: No!
1: Can you do it? Do you need something to puke?
5: Yeah, can we get like water?
2: Yeah, we need garbage. I'm
5: it smells so bad.
0: All right, Alexis, try it.
1: Her hand is shaking.
5: How do dogs look forward to this? Oh my gosh, she ate it. Guys, spit it out.
0: Okay, well, now remember, part of your challenge is to do the fancy food review for what flavors you're getting.
5: It's a British accent, right?
4: Sure.
0: Whatever you think
5: it
0: is fancy.
5: It tastes like what it smells like. It tastes like disgusting.
2: Yeah.
5: We'll take that. Like puke. Like if I ate food, threw it up, and God. Then ate it again.
0: Oh.
5: Oh, ate it What's again.
1: What's dog's life?
0: Yeah, put that on the bag. Okay. So good there point. You go.
5: Gross. All right.
0: Alexis has completed officially her summertime You Wouldn't Dare Challenge.
5: Yeah. Thank you. Ew, Ashton.
0: And I guess that means we're on to Brooke now. So
1: dude,
0: Brooke.
1: I'm sweating. I'm like kind of queasy. I'm not even lying.
0: Okay, well, time to choose your number. Which bowl are you going to go for?
1: Four. It's looking at me.
5: Oh.
0: Okay.
5: God.
0: Ashton will tell us what's inside.
4: All right, Brooke. You chose number four. And that is chicken flavored cat treats with a crunchy outside and a creamy inside.
5: Ooh. Yeah.
2: At least you got dry food. That is like
5: creamy inside though.
1: Oh my God.
5: No.
0: What?
1: You want me to eat this?
0: All right, let's do a countdown for Brooke. Here we go.
5: Okay.
0: Three, two, one.
5: Oh my God.
0: Oh, wow, the crunch.
2: At least you got the sound on the mic.
0: Oh, wow.
5: Oh,
0: oh, Brooke's spitting it out, too.
2: Is it creamy on the inside like what? It was advertised? Right.
5: Water doesn't help, I'm really? Warning you.
0: Let's do the fancy food review, Brooke.
4: And make sure to use three of those fancy
5: Shut
4: words.
5: Shut up, Ashton!
1: There is nothing transcendent or artisanal at all or refined about this disgusting bowl of rubbish.
0: Okay.
2: Yes. So, I hear an accent.
0: I'm getting that she likes it.
1: That was my accent.
0: Okay. All
1: I said
0: right.
1: rubbish. That is disgusting.
5: Was it creamy inside?
1: No, there was no cream.
5: No.
1: That was only hard.
0: Well, Brooke has completed her challenge, and wow, look at that. We are out of time.
1: You failed. But you too. West.
0: We are all done. But you know what?
5: Seriously?
0: Luckily for us.
2: No.
0: Luckily for us, it's a two-part segment for our surprise You Wouldn't Dare Summertime Challenge.
1: Well, that for you is right.
0: Two more to come as we count down the final few days of summer. What's under the last two mystery bowls? We're about to find out, sample them, and give our fancy pet food reviews.
2: Management, if you're listening, cancel us.
0: It's

0: God, I wish I had mayonnaise in my pants right now instead of this.
1: I do too.
2: You haven't even had to do it yet, Jeff.
0: Yes. It's Brooke and Jeffrey in the morning. Make sure to subscribe to our YouTube so you can actually watch this.
3: Oh,
0: you're
3: going
0: to want to be a part of it. But if you're just joining us, we're squeezing in a last second edition of our annual universally beloved segment, the You Wouldn't Dare Summertime Challenge.
2: Possibly the worst one we've ever done.
3: Yeah.
2: Honestly. I would take Jack in the Box, triathlon, decathlon, whatever, all over again.
0: I mean, they're feeding us for free, and we're complaining about
2: it. It's not for humans, Jeff.
0: But there's still about a week of summer that's left until it's officially over. So right now, for our challenge, we've got a bunch of bowls in front of us with mystery meals inside of them. Those meals are pet food meals, and our task is to sample one, then give it a fancy food review about what we just put in our mouth. And so far, Alexis has done a duck, chicken, quinoa, wet dog food. Very, very fancy sounding.
2: Yeah.
0: Brooke, meanwhile, then did chicken-flavored cat treats with a crunchy outside and a gooey interior.
2: There was
3: so good, dude.
2: There was no cream on the inside.
1: No.
0: Well, now it is Jose's turn. Jose, it is time for your fancy pet food review. Which number bowl are you choosing?
3: I think I'm going to go 2.
2: Oh.
0: All right. Let's...
2: I'm nervous for you, Jose.
3: Yay. I'm just going to throw up immediately. Don't be nervous.
0: Let's grab bowl number 2 and put it in front of Jose. So we're going to remove the lid as Ashton tells us what is inside.
4: Jose, you picked number 2. You are going to be eating a quail, duck, and chicken dog jerky.
2: Ooh, jerky.
0: Refined.
2: You love quail.
3: This was locked. Who locked the bowl?
2: They're all taped.
0: It's sealed in the flavor.
3: Oh my God, it smells like the foot of a dog expired.
2: Oh.
3: Like if a dog got gangrene.
0: Yeah, well, the stinkiest cheeses are usually the most flavorful.
3: Don't say
0: so
3: cheese.
0: I think that's a good sign. Jose, whenever you're ready, you can sample your dish. And then we'll hear your fancy food review.
2: Okay, so it's a hard jerky, right?
3: I mean, like a sticky one.
2: It's a sticky jerky.
3: It's got a little, it's not sticky, it's in the middle, it's moist.
2: Yeah.
0: Ah, extra flavor.
3: It's not.
2: Well, at least it's not dry. Mine was very dry.
1: Mine was mushy.
3: I'm procrastinating. Honestly, Alexis got the worst one, and that set the tone for me. Like, I am checked out of this.
0: Okay, but don't finish the whole thing. I want to try some of that when you're done.
3: Oh, see, how do you guys joke like that?
2: I don't know that one looks as bad as the rest of us.
0: It looks like normal jerky
3: so
0: to me.
3: Good. It smells like fish food.
0: Okay, we'll do a count.
3: It smells like, you know, fish food smells like.
2: Yeah. Let me
1: Brooke, we want to smell more?
2: Yeah, that's
3: it's fish food.
0: I could see that
3: smell
0: going inside of me. Anyway.
3: What is in it?
0: So we need to do a countdown.
3: Oh my God, I want to know
2: Are you
3: what's
2: ready?
3: In it.
4: Quail, duck, and chicken.
1: Oh, does that make it better for
3: I
1: you?
3: Mean, actually, theoretically, it should taste pretty good.
0: Yeah, I could see you doing a food review on your page about this,
3: no,
0: Jose.
3: No, not on dog food.
2: Well, I mean, it's a place that hasn't been tapped.
3: Yeah. Niche market, actually. They do say if you want to go viral, niche.
0: Yeah, so here we go. This could be your future.
3: Oh, my God. Please don't
2: here
3: go viral.
2: Go.
0: Here we go.
3: Don't
0: countdown
3: click
0: from
3: like
0: three,
3: on this.
0: Three, two, one.
2: Oh, that's a big bite.
0: Oh,
2: you
0: good.
2: Did a big bite.
0: Oh,
3: I'm going after 2.
0: I think he likes it.
2: Yeah.
3: Oh, God.
2: Was that his fancy accent?
0: That was.
1: I heard it.
3: It's like a flavor changer. It's a mystery. Whatever that is also isn't good.
0: Okay.
3: These are expired.
0: Jose, can I get a taste of that a little bit, too?
3: No!
0: I just want to get a nip.
3: No one's going to taste it.
0: Wow, that's wasteful.
3: Weirdo.
0: Okay. How would you describe this in your fanciest review?
5: It tastes ethereally like garbage. Odoriferously trash. And sumptuously
2: Oh, oh,
3: can
2: whoa.
3: I say that?
2: I
0: think in England that means something else. So it's probably fair. Okay.
3: I spit on it.
0: Jose, I think maybe you got off easy getting some jerky.
3: I got off easier than Alexis. I'll tell you that.
1: I'm to the dentist after this, and I feel like they're going to smell it in my mouth.
2: Oh, yeah.
3: All right.
1: Low key.
0: It is my turn. Do we still have time, or do we have to go to commercial?
3: Yeah, well, this is going to be an off-air stunt.
0: Okay. So that leaves me with one bowl left, bowl number 1.
3: Oh my God, my eyes are watering from gagging.
0: I'm going to take the lid off, and Ashton, describe to me what is about to go inside of my body.
4: This is my personal favorite. You are eating steak frites with beef pumpkin and sweet potato and gravy wet cat food.
0: Okay,
2: whoa, cat food!
3: I almost chose that!
0: This definitely looks like it was. It looks like it was pre-digested for sure.
2: You just showed it to us.
0: Yeah,
3: it's like the grossest.
0: It definitely it slides slowly around the bowl.
3: This isn't even funny. Like, I don't know why we're doing this.
0: Okay.
2: Oh.
0: Okay.
2: That is
0: so
2: disgusting.
3: My face is in my hoodie now.
2: So
3: I'm plugging my nose.
2: I actually feel bad for you.
1: It looks like cat puke.
3: Jeff,
0: you know what? It doesn't smell that bad.
1: Jeff is so bad.
0: It's got fruit chunks in it. It's got little chunks of mango.
3: Don't say chunks.
2: I couldn't even follow Ashen's description. There were so many things listed there.
1: Pumpkin is good for upset stomachs.
4: Beef, pumpkin, and sweet potato.
0: Sweet potatoes and pumpkins?
4: And gravy.
0: Oh, my God. This could be a PSL if you just put a little coffee in there.
3: I'm about to throw up over yours more than mine.
0: Okay, so
3: please.
0: I think if you're going to eat some pet food, you have to eat it like a pet.
1: No.
0: And that means no utensils. I want the authentic experience.
1: That's you.
0: Can I get a countdown on it?
3: Yeah, yep. Do a hunt from 100 so I don't have to process.
2: My own mouth is watering for him. Okay, ready?
0: It looks savory.
6: Three, two, one.
3: I'm not looking.
2: No!
3: Jeff! Okay. Jeff! Change the station!
0: Honestly,
3: turn off the video!
0: No, honestly.
3: Oh my God, I'm not looking!
2: It's dripping down your beard!
3: I'm gonna throw up!
0: We've had chili cook-offs here that are much, much worse.
3: Oh my God!
0: I'm not even kidding.
2: What is happening to you?
0: I'm
2: sorry. You won't again!
0: Mm.
3: I don't know what's happening because I'm not watching anymore.
2: Throw up.
0: It's an exquisite aftertaste. Yeah.
3: How is anyone attracted to you?
2: Exquisite.
0: Exquisite. Notes of savory. I'm getting a bit of sweet, a bit of nuttiness.
3: I live in my shirt.
0: And
3: now.
0: An aftertaste that's purely reverberant. If I do say so.
3: Oh my God.
0: 10 out of 10 stars. 10 out of 10 stars.
3: You wouldn't feed your own dog that. That is nasty.
0: No, I wouldn't. I would keep it for myself. Why would I waste the good meals on him?
2: I can't look at you the same.
3: Oh, God.
0: That was quite delicious.
2: Ew.
0: So,
2: you can't see it if you're not watching the video right now. He didn't go in just once full face into this food.
1: Yeah.
2: Like, get a mouthful and have it all over his beard. But he went in a second time and had more.
0: There's a little on my microphone.
1: Beard.
0: Okay.
3: Oh my gosh. No wonder wanted my beard.
0: Officially, we
2: have. I don't
0: know
2: whether to be impressed or just never talk to you again.
1: That was disgusted. The worst part of the challenge.
0: The point is, we've done it. We have completed another year of You Wouldn't Dare summertime challenges.
3: I'd like to request a trade to another morning show.
1: Yeah, before next summer.
0: Look, none of us were ready for this, but we put our heads together.
3: I can't even look at
2: you. You put your face into the pet.
0: And our faces in, and we did it. I'm hoping personally there's some leftovers. Brooke's already called dibs for her children, I heard. But you can watch the entire video up on our YouTube at Brooke and Jeffrey, growing every single day. Subscribe, like, share, unlike, relike, and share again.
3: No.
0: It's Brooke and Jeffrey in the morning.
2: Oh.

0: Jessica and Leroy. Hey, girls just wanna have
1: 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I love Olivia Rodrigo.
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35: Seattle's

0: If you've ever been in a relationship, you've probably gotten stuck in the endless, what do you want to eat? I don't know. What do you feel like? I don't know. You pick.
1: You spark something.
2: Yeah, someone decide. I don't want to.
0: Yeah, I mean, I want Mexican, but not that Mexican.
2: Yeah, exactly.
1: Totally.
2: I mean, well, just tell me what you want then.
0: It's Brooke and Jeffrey in the morning. So, Brooke, when you and your husband are stuck in that loop, how do you resolve it?
2: We let the kids pick, which means we eat pizza.
1: Oh.
0: Yikes. It's even sadder than I thought. Well, now some couples are solving the issue by going through what's called a food divorce.
2: What do you mean?
0: It's an agreement where each partner will handle their own meals on their own schedules so you don't have to suffer through the stress of planning and cooking and eating together.
2: That's so sad, though. I mean, I could understand it on a busy night, like, you know, every once in a while when people have activities and stuff. But not to eat together, that's kind of a nice thing to do, to share food.
1: Exactly.
0: A relationship therapist says the goal is to take meal choices off the list of daily negotiations that cause a lot of tension and strife and resentment.
2: If we did this, I would never be able to eat my husband's stir fry that always tastes the same no matter what he puts in it.
0: I know. Then what are you going to complain to him about? Jeez.
2: I like it because it means I'm not cooking.
0: Well, now, in this case, you don't have to either. One person can get Chipotle while the other gets Taco Bell.
2: And then both can be happy. There you go. And then you pay double the delivery fee. Smart economical choice.
0: Everybody wins. Yeah. And it's more popular with couples in the younger generations who are kind of abandoning traditional meal schedules and aren't into the family style of eating as much.
2: Oh, that's sad.
0: The potential downside... Couples who regularly eat together tend to report higher relationship satisfaction. So you can skip the shared dinner, but you'll need to replace it with another form of connection. Like assembling IKEA furniture together.
2: That always goes well.
0: Whatever bonds you. I hear another good way for couples to bond is to shock each other with a dog shock collar every single night. It's what we do here on the show, and we've never been tighter. So, Jake, show us how we bond.
3: Well, fall is officially here.
2: Whoa.
1: Hey, let's go. Soup season.
3: That's right. The season of pumpkin spice, cozy sweaters, pretending dead leaves are beautiful because they're kind of orange and crunchy.
2: We always gave PSL to Alexis, but Jose has been going hard.
3: Yeah. He's taking it over this year.
2: Yes.
3: It's the time of year when Americans will happily pay $20 to walk through a field by a rundown old farm, just wondering, is that mud on the bottom of my shoe or something else?
1: Ew, don't smell it.
2: It's natural.
3: It's magical. And that's why, to celebrate the official beginning of autumn, we're doing a special fall

0: Research shows, on average, car accident victims with a lawyer get over 3 times more money than those without one. Better off with Blue Hop.
1: American birds to migrate. What direction will the birds be traveling in autumn?
2: Oh.
1: So now that you've heard it, will Alexis fail at fall?
2: Well, I think that she will actually succeed at this one because I think it's the same way she would like to migrate.
1: Excuse me, do not give her any hints.
2: Oh. Yeah.
1: Incredible.
2: Dang it.
1: Yeah, eventually. All right, so you're saying she's going to get this right,
2: yes.
1: Brooke. Alexis, you can turn around now.
3: Okay, I think...
1: Excuse me. There's rules to fall fails here, everybody.
4: Yeah,
1: trying to give hints and be helpful.
5: She can't even turn around correctly, James.
1: Alexis, what direction will birds be traveling in fall?
3: I think they're going to go with me south.
5: Yeah!
1: South is correct.
2: Sorry, I didn't mean to cheat. I just thought you knew it before you said that.
1: Both of you get a hold of your lives.
3: I'm so confident.
1: All right, Brooke, you guessed she would get that right, and she did, so you're safe. Jose, it's your turn. Alexis, turn around again. Jose, your question is this. Geomagnetic storms can make the green and purple lights in the sky more visible during fall. What is this phenomenon called? Is she going to fail at fall on this fun fact?
5: Ooh, you know what? I think she really likes to travel. And I'm assuming this has been on her list and she's seen it's kind of an attractive thing.
2: Oh, so
5: thing.
2: Jose doesn't get in trouble for the hints?
1: Brooke, you're going to get in double trouble.
4: Yeah.
5: I think she's going to get it right.
1: Okay. Alexis, you can turn around. What are the green and purple lights in the night sky called?
3: Obviously, not just because I like to travel, because I want to be basic and get a photo of them. It's the Northern Lights.
1: Yeah. The Northern Lights. I'm sorry, Alexis.
5: Is that a real name?
1: I was looking for Aurora Borealis.
5: Scientific name.
2: Boo you.
1: Boo me. Boo you.
5: I knew she'd want to travel and get a picture there. I was right about that.
1: And hooray for Aurora Borealis. I'm sorry, Jose.
5: No,
1: she should
5: wrong.
1: Try a lot harder next time.
3: Stupid names.
1: All right, Jeffrey, it's your turn. Alexis, turn around. All right.
5: Good thing it's a rotating chair.
1: Jeffrey, the full moon closest to the autumn equinox goes by what name? Tell me, will this be an Alexis fail at fall for this one?
4: Oh, you know.
5: I know this one.
2: Yeah, you know it.
4: I feel like Alexis has read the book Twilight, Full Moon. Or at least she's listened to the audiobook version, the kids one.
2: I know that it's mentioned in that book.
4: I feel like it comes up somewhere in Twilight. So
5: really?
4: I think Alexis is going to get this right.
1: Alexis, please turn around. What's the full moon closest to the equinox called?
3: Well, sorry, Jeff. When I was turned around, I got distracted looking out the window.
4: Oh, no.
3: I kind of missed the question, so I'm going to go eclipse.
2: What?
5: Hey!
1: The full moon is called
4: full moon
1: eclipse.
2: That is the question again.
1: That's incorrect, Alexis. It's called the harvest moon.
3: Oh, wow. Yes. I love that game on my DS.
4: Okay. Just have her turn around.
1: I'm sorry, we can't end on that one.
2: Oh, okay.
1: Alexis, I'm going to have you turn around again.
2: I'm going to focus in.
5: She's going to get dizzy.
1: Brooke, we're going to go back to you. Her question she's going to answer.
2: Yeah.
1: November 11th is a fall holiday.
2: Mm-hmm.
1: Will she be able to name this?
5: Oh, good one.
1: Will Alexis fall fail at what holiday comes on November 11th?
2: November 11th fall holiday?
5: Yeah.
1: Uh-oh.
2: Oh, I know what day it is.
5: You know what I mean?
2: Yeah, but I think she's going to fail at that for sure.
1: Alexis, come on back. What holiday happens on November 11th?
3: Okay. We don't get it off for anything. I know that. But is it Veterans Day?
2: Oh.
1: Is that your answer?
3: Yes, because I look at the calendar to know when we get days off, but we don't get that day, but I think it's on the calendar.
2: Because some of your holiday. Friends get that day and you're jealous.
1: She's going Veterans Day and she's right.
5: Wow.
1: That
5: I
1: means
5: can't believe it.
1: Each of you had one wrong guess for Alexis, so I win today's 20 of 20.
2: Shock Alexis.
1: I am going to shock Alexis, Brooke, but it was my idea first.
4: And
5: she turned around when she gets shocked.
2: Yeah.
4: Thanks to her fall failures, Alexis will be getting shocked while singing Earth, Wind, and Fire's September.
5: Oh, yeah.
4: Because that's when fall is.
3: I knew that. I would have got that right.
5: Duh.
4: You don't know with
2: okay.
4: you.
2: Do you remember
3: the 21st night of September? Love was changing the mind.
5: I wish I could forget.
2: Yeah, love was running out the door.
4: That was your shock collar question of the day. We got your phone tap coming up in just a few minutes.
6: Seattle, apparently they are letting me do this again. What's up? It's Jose from Brooke and Jeffrey in the morning, and I'm talking about

0: The fourth annual Jose and Friends comedy show. Yay! 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I'm talking Ashton Buell, Narin Van, and my boy, Kermit Apio, your headliner. 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
27: 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Mostly cloudy today with a chance of showers, high 62. Rain through the evening, overnight low 53.
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1: Hello.
2: Hi, my name is Fred Rodrigo, calling from staffing. I believe you left us a message the other day.
1: Oh, yes.
2: This is Justin.
1: Yes.
2: Yeah, hi.
1: Hi, how are you?
2: Doing okay. Apparently, there's other people in your company who've worked with us before.
1: Okay, great. Yeah, I got your name from someone, so that sounds right.
2: Yeah, got it. So, clearly we've had some success placing the right people into the right situations.
1: Okay, great.
2: If you know what I mean.
1: Yes, I do. That's what I'm looking for.
2: I'm saying right situations in air quotes.
1: Yeah.
2: Putting my fingers up. I know you can't see me.
1: Okay, great.
2: Yes.
1: How do we get started? Or what's the...
2: Well, let's just start by telling me what you're looking for.
1: It's a pretty entry-level position, so, you know, some administrative skills, emails, filing, that kind of stuff.
2: Okay, well, just so you know, she's going to need to know the pay up front.
1: Okay.
2: Because you understand, there needs to be some form of compensation for her time and her energy.
1: Okay, sure. Sorry, you'd asked me what she was going to be doing.
2: Yeah, I mean, I think I got the idea. It doesn't really matter. The big question is this going to be a monthly allowance sort of deal? Or are you thinking a pay-per-meetup situation?
1: I'm not exactly sure about all that. It's just the standard weekly salary. She'll get paid every 2 weeks.
2: Oh, okay. So pretty basic situation here. I actually think we have just the person for you.
1: Oh, perfect.
2: Yeah.
1: Awesome. That was quick.
2: So I can read you a little bit of her profile right now if you'd like.
1: Yeah, please do.
2: All right. So first of all, she says she is not here to waste time or play games.
1: I like that. Great.
2: Good. And she says she's got more meat than Arby's.
1: More meat than Arby's. I don't know what that means.
2: I'm just reading what she says here. She wrote this down.
1: Okay.
2: She says she's also petite but curvy with a little bit of leg hair.
1: What is happening right now?
2: I'm reading you the profile. That's the girl you're hiring.
1: Yeah.
2: Sorry, do you not want leg hair? You didn't specify.
1: I'm not sure how I can answer that about leg hair or her looks or anything. I just need someone who knows what she's doing.
2: Oh, she knows what she's doing. Trust me, we wouldn't send you a beginner.
1: Is there any work experience listed?
2: Oh, well, she can do some weird things with a stapler.
1: What?
2: If that puts your mind at ease.
1: It does not.
2: Okay, well, I can tell you don't like the first candidate, but maybe Charisse would be a better fit, because she describes herself as the tiny jalapeno popper. Sounds kind of fun.
1: Can she do basic administrative tasks? Because that's what I'm asking you for.
2: I don't know about that, but she does say, quote, "I'm the nicest Aries, but I do have a scary side."
1: Oh, my gosh. I'm really kind of lost here with this line of reasoning. What?
2: Okay, well, maybe this will clear it up. She says, quote, "not trying to get kidnapped, BT Dubs."
1: What does that mean?
2: You're not trying to kidnap her, right?
1: This is an office job.
2: Okay, well, wherever you want to do that, that's your business. But I think she's just being tongue-in-cheek here. You just never know with these sugar babies, right?
1: Sugar babies? What?
2: Yeah, we handle the sugar baby hirings.
1: Wait a second.
2: We staff them for Seth, your corporate vice president, Lewis, the controller.
1: I can't believe you're saying my whole company hires sugar babies?
2: Not your whole company, just some of the men. And they seem to be very happy with theirs. We just need to find the right fit for you.
1: I am not interested in that sort of thing.
2: Are you sure? Because you could tell them what to wear or what name to call you.
1: What?
2: Like maybe you want to be known around the office as Little Tuna.
1: What are we talking about?
2: We're talking about you hiring a sugar baby. It's already in the budget for you. We just have to choose one.
1: I was under the impression this was the number to hire an office assistant.
2: Who told you that? Your buddy Nick?
1: Yeah.
2: Oh, he uses the service too.
1: He's married.
2: Oh no, I didn't mean for the sugar babies. I meant for the phone tap service that we do on our radio show.
1: Wait, what? What's the phone tap service?
2: It's a prank phone call. This is a prank.
1: Yeah.
2: I'm not from a staffing company. My name is Jeff from the radio show Brooke and Jeffrey in the Morning. Nick set you up, dude.
1: That makes a lot more sense.
2: Yeah. Okay, seriously, at what point did it click in?
1: It didn't until you said sugar babies, and I was like, what the hell is going on here?
2: Oh, that's when you were really interested in what we were selling.
1: That's when I was really scared.
2: You're scared you're going to lose all your money.
1: Well, yeah, in my job.
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0: At this point, I'm used to getting blamed for other people's problems.
1: Oh.
2: You are. Okay.
0: Like, huh. Jeff, it's your fault our show is number one right now.
2: Oh, you must feel so bad.
0: I do. Jeff, you made me laugh so hard I wet myself in my Tesla.
2: Oh, what you did.
1: Not the Tesla.
0: Jeff, you're so handsome. I only think of you when I make love to my wife.
2: What? Oh, wow.
0: Sorry, Dad, but you're making this Father's Day phone call really awkward.
1: Yeah.
0: And I'm going to be honest. I don't feel bad about it.
1: Well, you should about that last one.
0: I don't.
2: That should feel awful.
0: Don't feel any remorse. But I do think everyone in this room owes the guy on the phone an apology today.
2: Really? Because
0: he says he got inspiration for a first date just from listening to this show.
1: Ooh.
2: Uh-oh.
0: And it backfired on him in the worst way possible.
2: Oh,
0: it's all my fault again. Yeah. You're going to hear what happened in your second date update next.
1: Seattle's closest is now Snoqualmie Casino and Hotel. I can't move.

0: Moving 92.5, Brooke and Jeffrey in the morning. Second date update.
1: One thing that we've learned doing thousands of these phone calls is trying harder on a date doesn't guarantee you're going to get good results.
2: No.
3: Sometimes guarantees you'll get bad.
1: Yeah.
2: That's right.
1: Sometimes
3: unfortunately,
1: trying is the key to failing.
3: Yeah. Mm-hmm.
1: And that's what one of our listeners, Jimmy, said happened the other night. He tried, and now he regrets ever doing that.
3: Oh,
1: Jimmy. Welcome to Brooke and Jeffrey in the Morning, where dreams go to die. How
3: are
1: you doing today?
3: Say it again, Jeff.
1: We're putting it on our website. Jimmy, welcome, man.
4: Thanks. Hopefully my dream doesn't die here. Oh, give me a shot.
2: I have faith in you, brother.
3: Yeah, I want to hear about your trying, Jimmy.
5: Yes.
3: Yeah. Sounds like you went in with hopeful attitude on this date.
1: Who did you try for? What's her name?
4: Her name's Erica. She's really nice. She's super cute.
3: What about her made you want to try?
4: We just a lot of the things we were looking for happened to line up. I mean, obviously for me, it starts number one, like, am I attracted to you or not? So there was that. And then all this stuff just happened to match up. So
1: you want to be attracted to the people that you date? Weird.
4: I know. It's crazy.
1: Okay. If that's the strategy you want to go with, good luck.
3: Wow. So shallow.
1: Yeah. Okay. Oh, that's good. Okay. So what you said you tried, what does that mean? What did you do that was above and beyond?
4: So I kind of blame you guys.
3: Oh.
4: I listen to you guys and I hear all these stories about people like trying something different. Like, oh, we didn't just go to like dinner and a movie. We did this weird thing. We went like skydiving.
3: Do you ever listen to the end of those?
5: Yeah.
1: No, he probably turns us off after 2 minutes like most people.
2: Yeah.
3: He's like, that sounds like
5: and
3: a great
5: do
3: idea.
5: Do you realize why they're calling us?
2: Yeah.
5: Yeah.
3: So what was your big creative idea for a date?
4: Okay. So first off, we met at a food truck. And I was like, I got a surprise for you.
3: Oh.
4: So we walked a few blocks to a psychic.
3: Oh, okay. Did you know if she, I mean, some people have some real strong opinions about this type of stuff.
4: Yeah, I guess so. I mean, I don't know. I just thought it would be a fun thing. My friend had gone to them and they had a good time.
1: Okay.
5: I always want to walk in when I see those.
3: I think that they're more expensive than I want to pay, though.
5: But on a date, if he's paying, I go.
1: What did the fortune teller do? Did they look in like a crystal ball or did they open up like a fortune cookie and read it to you?
4: Mm. No. It was a tarot card thing.
3: Card reading. Okay.
4: Also, like, a lot of my lady friends are really into that, too.
3: Yeah,
4: so I thought maybe it might be.
3: So what was her attitude when you told her about the surprise?
4: She was like, she was surprised. She was smiling and thought it was going to be fun, I thought. So,
1: but you say that
4: I had no reason to be concerned.
1: You say that it didn't work out for you. What happened?
4: Right. Well, okay. So they, you know, reading the future. And like the big takeaway at the end was that Erica and I were going to be a really, really, really bad match.
2: Oh. Backfired.
3: Did Erica, what did she say?
4: She left.
3: She laughed?
1: No. She just agreed with the psychic?
5: It's hard not to believe those, like, a little. Like, I feel like.
2: No.
3: I mean, you know, sometimes those people also, like, sense something else that's going on.
2: Are you allowed to ask why? Like, are you allowed to say why? Why aren't we a good match?
3: It sounds good to me.
4: I wasn't particularly interested in, like, her.
2: Delving into it.
1: Did you offer to fight them?
4: No.
2: Jeff, I'm a great guy. I will beat you up right now.
1: We're not a perfect match.
3: So wait, Erica just like dashed out?
4: No. She's not like, I'm leaving. And she was like laughing and it was awkward. And she's like, I got to go outside.
1: And
4: I was like, okay, but I'm going to stay in here because I got to, like, I'm just going to try to get my money back, right?
3: Oh, is that what you did?
2: Refund on your fortune.
1: Now it looks cheap.
3: It's a tarot card reading, not a wingman situation.
4: Yeah. You know, I'm there on a date. Like, we're there to have a good time. And then, like, you're going to give me that? Like, you might as well say, like, oh, no, you better go home right now. Your dog's going to die.
3: You needed to get the dishonest psychic down the road.
5: You're just too good.
2: How much I got to pay you to tell this girl to sleep with?
5: Yeah, exactly.
4: It's like you guys said. I was like, what is this? She was like, sorry, the cards don't lie. And I'm like, maybe you could make them lie for this?
2: I mean, most people don't know tarot cards. You could tell me anything and be like, oh, this is the Joker, but it's upside down.
1: Well, they're always going, so like, this is the 13th moon of Geneva.
2: Yeah.
1: It's like, I don't don't know what that means.
3: Come on, cool. It sounds like Erica was laughing. Like, it doesn't sound like she was actually upset.
1: But
3: about
1: it sounds like she stormed out of the building.
3: No, she didn't. He said she was laughing. She said, I'll meet you outside.
1: Did you meet up with her after that?
4: Yeah. She actually came back in to get me out of there.
5: Oh, so she was not happy.
3: Oh, wait, so you were arguing with the psychic over money, and then Erica had to come back in and pull you out?
4: Yeah.
5: Why are we worried about the card? That is way worse.
2: Yes. Yes. See, this is what I'm saying. This guy is not cool.
3: Yeah. I think that's your bad look.
1: Uh-huh. Okay.
2: And again, bad look doesn't mean you're a bad person, doesn't mean you don't match, but I can see why that image isn't good.
1: So how did this date end?
4: I mean, we had a drink, but it was super awkward, and then that was it, and it was over.
3: You don't want to stick with the cards and just let this lie?
4: No, I would love a second chance. I would love that.
3: Okay.
2: Jeff, do you have any tarot cards? Should we make this a tarot card reading? Do you have any training in this?
1: No, I just have some crystal balls that you got to rub.
2: No, those are different.
5: Yeah. Why are they crystal?
2: Why do you have two of them?
1: You can start rubbing them now before we call Erica for you.
2: Just like do the normal way. I'm sorry I asked.
1: Okay.
4: Yeah, please don't rub the crystal balls.
1: We'll do it the old-fashioned. Give her a call, see what she has to say.
2: There you go.
3: Oh, I predict it's going to turn out great.
1: Yeah.
2: Look at that.
1: That's our psychic prediction.
2: Positive energy.
1: We're going to come back and do it with your second date update right after this.

0: 102.5, Brooke and Jeffrey in the morning. Second date update.
1: You've probably been out on a first date where a total stranger comes up and just randomly says, "You two make such a cute couple."
2: Aw. Yeah. That is such a nice moment.
1: Yeah. Aww. It happens sometimes, yeah. But probably not a lot of daters have experienced somebody saying, "Wow, you two look like a terrible match."
2: Yeah. Even if a lot of people are thinking about it. Yeah. You know, nobody actually says it.
3: I know, you're with them?
1: I know Brooke's uncle said that to her once about her cousin because they looked too similar.
2: You're so dumb. I did not date my cousin.
1: Because your uncle wouldn't allow it.
3: Yeah.
1: And that was smart of him. But most of the time, you don't get the kiss of death via tarot card on a first date.
3: Oh, man.
1: Unfortunately, that's what happened with one of our listeners, Jimmy. Where the psychic literally looked at the cards and said, "Ooh, this relationship is doomed."
2: Oh, man. I mean, it is a bad tone for the rest of the night.
1: Yeah. But we're coming in with a slightly more optimistic attitude when we call Erica for him here. Jimmy, how are you feeling right now?
4: I'm feeling all right. Let's see, hopefully.
1: Okay.
2: Man, you need to be more like, I don't know.
4: I believe in my case.
2: There we go. You need to be more confident going into this.
3: And Jeff was rubbing his crystal balls for you very extensively in between the break. He said it was going to help.
2: Yeah, what did you see in those?
1: The outlook is good.
2: Yeah.
1: It's very good, Jimmy.
3: See? All right. Positive vibes, brother.
4: Something tells me that's not going to help.
1: Oh, it helps. Trust me.
3: It helps, Jeff.
1: But let's just call and see if that helps, too. All right? We're going to call Erica. Let's do it.
5: Hello?
1: Hey, we're looking for Erica.
5: This is her.
1: Hey, Erica. We're a morning radio show called Brooke and Jeffrey, and that means you're on the radio right now.
2: Hey, Erica.
3: Hey.
1: I'm Jeffrey, by the way.
2: Yep.
5: Oh, hi, everybody.
2: Hi.
5: Okay.
2: Congratulations. Big feature spot on our show today.
6: Is that what we're calling it?
2: I don't know.
1: Maybe congratulations isn't quite the right word.
2: It could be.
1: But it might be.
2: Yeah.
1: If it turns out you are still interested in the guy you went out with the other night named Jimmy.
5: What? I thought this was a prize giveaway.
2: Oh.
1: Well, it is. And Jimmy is your prize.
3: Ooh. Yeah. Nice one, Jeff.
2: It's like a little teddy bear at the bottom of a claw machine.
1: Yeah.
3: You get him.
5: Okay, well, I'm going to exchange that prize for something else.
2: Oh, ouch.
3: Oh. What, for like what, like a keychain?
2: Yikes.
1: I don't know if we can do that. Why do you say that, though? I mean, we know you're not calling Jimmy back after your date. We're trying to help him figure out why.
5: Okay, so this is, oh my gosh, it was so crazy. I don't know what Jimmy told you guys.
2: Oh.
5: But
2: we'd love to hear your version of the night.
1: Yeah.
5: It was horrific. Okay,
2: horrific?
5: So let me rewind.
1: Yes,
5: so,
1: please.
5: We went to a psychic to read our future.
2: Oh, yeah. What did you think when he said that he surprised you with that, a tarot card reading. What was your initial thought on that?
5: I thought it was weird and strange. I was like, why are we going to see a psychic? But I was trying to be optimistic. So I was like, well, let me go with the flow.
1: Yeah. Mm-hmm. I think that was his whole goal, is he was just trying to do something new.
2: Unique.
1: Yeah. It wasn't something that he necessarily believes wholeheartedly in his soul.
3: Yeah. It's just like one of those fun things.
2: But it's a risky activity to pick.
1: True.
2: I mean, because
6: now we know that.
2: Yeah. And it doesn't sound like it was something you were super comfortable with.
5: Right. And it's crazy you said it was risky, because when we got there, she was reading the cards and all of a sudden this one card came out and it was called the Three of Wands, the Swords, Three of Swords.
2: Three of Swords.
1: And three of Swords?
5: Yes, three daggers through you or something like that.
2: Is that good or bad?
1: Three Swords sounds good to me.
5: It was horrible.
1: It's horrible?
5: It was actually horrible.
1: Oh.
5: It meant something about betrayal and heartbroken.
2: Yikes.
3: Oh.
2: Is that when the tarot card reader told you guys that you shouldn't be together?
5: Yeah, she actually said we were going to be really bad for each other.
2: Oh. No.
1: But do you feel like maybe she was just a little bit jealous?
2: Oh. She wanted a date with you.
1: Yeah.
2: She wanted a date with you.
5: I honestly don't think she was jealous. I think she was actually pretty legit, because when we first met, I got there, I was all cute, I was looking nice, and I saw Jimmy, I was like, hi, and I'm thinking we're about to eat together, but he says to me, hey, I already ate, But, you know, if you want something, you can go get in a line.
1: Oh, are you talking about at the food truck?
5: What? Yes.
2: Wait. Oh, he said he took you to a food truck, meaning that you guys ate together. Yeah.
1: That was what we thought.
3: You assumed that.
5: Well, he ate, but I didn't.
2: Oh, my God. Oh. So he ate before you?
3: Really?
5: Before I even got there. And, you know, I really thought it was so rude that he told me to just go get in line and go buy my own food,
2: yes.
5: like, on a first date.
2: Yeah.
1: But it also could be, like, a show of you're an independent woman.
2: I respect your womanhood and you can support yourself. Listen, if you're going to take me out on a date, you're going to feed me. If I am not fed, or at least wait in line with me.
7: Yeah, seriously, that is super rude.
1: Yeah, I can't deny that.
5: Yeah, so I had this gut feeling, but the Torah reader, she pretty much confirmed it to me. And even in there, it was like I just rushed out of there. And I hear him still arguing with her about giving his money back. And I'm like, ugh.
2: Plus, you were hangry at the time, too. I mean, all of it.
3: It doesn't help.
1: Well, you don't know this, but I have a tarot deck out in front of me, and I just drew the three phone calls.
2: Oh, whoa. Not the three microphones?
1: No. No, I'm a pretty bad tarot reader. And one of the phones must be Jimmy on the other line wanting to talk to you.
5: Ooh. You're joking? Are you joking?
1: No, I'm not joking.
3: Oh.
1: Jimmy, you there?
2: Ooh.
4: Yeah, I'm here.
2: Ooh.
1: Wow.
2: Wow, Jimmy. It didn't sound good, buddy.
1: You have anything to say?
4: I mean, the only thing I have to say is that I don't know what I did that was that bad. I mean, y'all are like, ooh, the guy in the background's like, ha, ha, ha. And I'm like, what, just because I didn't buy her the food at the food truck?
3: Well, what? Yes, exactly.
2: Jimmy, why aren't you starting with, I'm sorry?
3: You don't see why, bro, that would be a little upsetting to anybody on a date? Like, you ate without them?
4: Upsetting? What? Yeah. That's a really good food truck. Oh. You should be happy. And
2: not know manners? Oh, my gosh.
1: You didn't want to wait 15 minutes for her to get there so you could eat together?
4: It's not a restaurant, guys. It's a food truck.
2: Oh.
4: You know, you go in and go out whenever you want. We were at, like, a 5-star restaurant.
2: Wouldn't you order food for Erica and have it, like, waiting there for her? If it's, like, your favorite food truck and you're like, you got to try this. Yeah. Like, just order it for her.
3: Or if the line's long.
4: Because I use all my stupid money on the psychic, okay?
1: It's not that,
3: that
1: you.
3: Does make sense.
7: No wonder you wanted a refund.
1: Yeah. Those psychics aren't cheap either.
3: Oh,
1: so.
3: No, he did spend money on her.
2: That doesn't matter.
7: No, I invited her to dinner first.
4: Okay, but I actually didn't even invite her to dinner. I was just like, let's meet at the food truck because that was the place I know.
3: So
2: it's on Erica. It's on Erica that she didn't understand.
1: Yeah, see, Erica, he's not rude. He's just poor.
5: obviously, poor and bad manners.
2: Yeah.
5: If you tell me we're meeting at a food truck, I'm assuming that we're having dinner together.
3: Yeah. It's like, hey, meet me at Olive Garden at 7 o'clock. And then it's like, all right, where do you want to eat?
2: Yeah.
3: Wait, what?
2: I mean, I think that's a universal, like.
4: Yeah. All right, next time we go out then, can we meet 20 feet away from the food truck?
2: I don't think that's how you solve your problem, my friend.
1: Food truck adjacent?
3: It does seem like if it's 20 feet away, you don't have to eat.
2: And I like how we started this whole thing about how Jimmy put in extra effort.
1: Yeah.
3: Well, he kind of did, but it got lost.
1: If you're willing to do that, Erica, then we would love to send you two out on a second date and pay for it.
3: If you're willing.
5: Absolutely not. Oh. There would not be a second date.
2: Man. It sounds like Jimmy may still need the gift card, though, Jeff.
3: Would you give it to him?
1: I don't know if he even wants it anymore.
4: You know what? I bet if I went to that psychic again, I bet she would pull a tarot card that tells me that I shouldn't have gone on that radio show because you guys have been no help at all.
3: Oh man.
2: Always someone else's fault.
1: Well, suddenly now you're on the psychic side? I thought you were
3: Wait a minute.
2: I told you, Jeff, it was the three microphones.
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4: 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Mostly cloudy today with a chance of showers, high 62, rain through the evening, overnight low 53.
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0: You know who has the best secrets?
1: Ooh.
0: Former employees who no longer work for a company and now they've got nothing left to lose.
2: Sounds gone, baby.
0: I know, same. One day I'm going to write a tell-all book about what really happens here in the office bathrooms between midnight and 4 a.m.
2: Wait a minute, nobody knows that.
0: The world wants to know.
2: Where are you here at midnight?
1: Who is in there besides you?
0: You're going to have to wait to read my book to find out.
2: Uh-oh.
0: And one of our listeners has a juicy confession about what he and eight of his coworkers secretly did one year during the holidays.
2: Ooh.
0: And even though it's kind of shady, he says he doesn't feel bad about it at all.
1: Okay.
0: Whoa. You're going to hear it too in a brand new mass speaker coming up at 7:10.

0: Research shows, on average, car accident victims with a lawyer get over 3 times more money than those without one. Better off with Booha.
1: Less disturbing behavior from serial killers.
2: Okay.
1: Wow. Even, I mean, Ted Bundy at least had boundaries.
2: That's the comparison you're going to make.
1: Yeah. Wow. But no matter how unsettling your closet of skeletons is, we're willing to give you a pass if you confess here on the mass speaker.
2: Okay.
1: While we keep you anonymous. Like today's caller who wants to use Timothy as his fake identity. So, Timothy, welcome to the show.
3: Hey, thanks for having me.
2: What can you bench, Timothy?
1: They both work.
3: I can bench Tiffany.
1: Yeah.
2: I mean, I guess it's a fake name, a fake name. You can go with whatever you want.
1: Well, whatever your muscles may or may not look like, we won't know because the voice changer is on. You are the mass speaker. Whenever you're ready, let's hear your confession.
3: Okay. Well, this is weird. So I used to work for a very popular retail store, but I won't say which one.
2: Ooh. Is this one of those behind-the-scenes confessions? I love those.
4: Yeah.
2: You know, like, things you didn't know.
4: Okay, everyone think of a giant major store and imagine it's that one. Okay,
2: I got it.
4: Continue.
1: Blockbuster. Go for it.
4: Wait.
2: Retail, Jeff.
4: Yeah.
3: So, a few years ago, this was around the holidays, we had a customer come in who wanted to speak with the store manager.
2: Okay.
3: So, I brought my manager over.
1: Okay.
3: And the customer said he wanted to do something nice for other people during the holidays.
2: Oh, it's like a good speak to the manager moment.
1: These tryhards trying to make up for all the crap that they did during the year.
2: Stop it.
4: Come on, Jim. Get in the Christmas spirit.
2: Yeah, okay.
1: Believe themselves of their sin. Sure.
3: Well, this one was really trying to make up for it because they brought in a check for $50,000.
2: What?
4: Oh, dang.
2: Do you know how much?
5: Why couldn't they go to a local place?
2: Yeah,
5: why they go to retail?
2: Do you know how much difference that'd make if they did it with a nonprofit who was actually doing work?
4: Yeah. What did they? Okay, don't complain. They're trying to do something nice.
2: No, I know, but it's so misguided.
5: It kills me.
1: It's a bank robber is trying to unload some of his cash so that the circulation can't be traced.
2: That makes better.
4: There we go.
5: They go to the big chains.
1: I'm telling you. Anyway, so 50 grand?
3: $50,000.
1: Jeez.
3: And he said he wanted to give it to us as a donation to pay off all the active layaway accounts in our store.
2: Okay.
1: Wow. Whoa.
3: Yeah, it was amazing. And they insisted they didn't want any recognition for this.
1: So the cops can't trace them,
2: Yeah.
1: Okay.
4: Yeah, sometimes people want to just be anonymous and do good in the world.
2: It was a check, Jeff. That was so traceable.
4: Yeah, someone knows who it is.
1: Okay. So did you take the money?
3: Yeah, we accepted the check and we started processing the $50,000 towards all of our layaway accounts.
2: Okay.
3: And that meant any customers that owed money for the products had their debts paid off.
4: Wow.
1: Oh, my God.
3: It was incredible. We were calling people to tell them. They were crying over the phone.
2: Aw, that's so sweet.
3: It was crazy.
4: Dude, wow. That's amazing. Okay.
1: That is
2: okay.
1: Kind of
2: a lot of free TVs I'm hearing.
4: Yeah.
2: You know?
1: Okay.
3: Well, it took a few weeks to get a hold of everybody. And in the end, we wound up paying off everything.
1: Hey.
3: But there was still about $13,000 left.
2: What?
4: Oh, after the payoff.
1: After you paid off all the layaway accounts, there was $13,000 left over.
4: So it was $37,000
3: exactly.
4: Everything.
2: You guys just saved it because you're just like a nonprofit would act and used it for later.
4: That's what you were kind of saying already.
2: Okay. Yeah, later. Right?
3: Well, our question was, what do we do with this $13,000?
4: Okay.
3: So one of my coworkers brought up the idea, what if we don't tell our manager and we use the money to buy stuff for ourselves and put it, quote unquote, on layaway?
2: Okay.
5: Oh, no.
4: Wait a minute.
2: This is not on the up and up, my man.
3: Because technically that's still paying off people's accounts. You know, it's just our own.
1: Yeah.
2: Okay.
1: As long as it's going towards a layaway account, even if it was created today, it's still what the donor wanted.
4: It feels weird.
2: It feels bad.
4: Yeah.
2: It feels bad. Yeah.
1: Suddenly now I'm on the side of the donor again. I've switched teams.
4: Now you love the robber.
1: Yeah. He sounds like a good guy.
3: Well, there were 8 of us involved, and we just started putting TVs and clothes and video game systems on this layaway account for ourselves.
2: I mean, for the needy,
5: essentials to live.
2: Yes.
4: Come on. Everyone needs Super Mario in their life.
1: Yes, and it's the holidays.
4: Yeah, true.
1: It's the season of giving to yourself.
2: I love that you guys weren't like, maybe we should just take this $13,000 and donate it to a food bank.
4: Yeah. Oh, my food bank would be amazing.
3: We were eating good that holiday.
4: He's eating a real turkey leg playing video games.
2: I can understand why you mask your voice on this one.
1: Yeah.
5: I feel guilty just hearing it. I like this.
2: I mean, if I was working retail and I'm like in my early 20s,
4: and you're broke,
2: it'd be hard to pass up.
4: Come on. And you already did something.

0: good.
1: Yeah.
0: Like, you already did just pay off all the debt.
2: You didn't do it.
0: But I know.
2: Yeah, yeah, you just... You're just stealing from the guy who did.
1: He pushed some buttons on the computer. That's part of doing something. So wait, so hold on a second. The eight people, your eight coworkers that did this, who was involved? Was like, did the manager know this?
3: Well, no, we told our boss that it all worked out. We paid off the entire 50 grand, almost to the penny. And he was like, great work. That worked out perfect.
2: They're all making fake names in layaway.
4: Yeah. I'm Sam. I am.
0: John Johnson.
1: Richie Rich all of a sudden.
2: Seriously. Nobody got busted?
3: No, nobody got busted.
2: I don't work
3: there anymore, but I still get together with one of my old coworkers. And one time he asked me, do you feel bad about what we did? But here's the thing. I don't.
2: Yeah.
1: You don't?
3: No, I got a massage chair out of the deal. So I'm out.
0: Feel bad.
4: He's like, my back's been great.
2: Yeah.
1: Just massage all that stress away. Okay.
2: Oh, that's
0: wow,
2: so funny.
0: Timothy. Well, that was some tea.
1: That really was. We won't tell anybody either, but thank you for telling us. Text in 78592. If you have a confession you've been holding on to, we'll hide your identity, mask your voice, and make you our next mass speaker. Your phone tap's coming up right after this.

0: It's almost time for your prank call. It's Brooke and Jeffrey in the morning.
1: All right.
0: And don't you hate it when you're just trying to do your job, but your dumb computer locks you out because you've refused to complete the company's mandated HR training?
2: Okay. Oh, and that's on you.
0: That's so annoying.
1: Yeah, I feel like that just happened to Jeff today.
2: Yeah. What's going on?
0: It's almost as annoying as putting the customer on hold to make her listen while you complete it over the phone. But you know what? I'm sure this lady won't mind in your phone tap right now.
3: Brooke and Jeffrey's phone taps on the 20s.
4: Hello?
5: Hi, this is Aziz Zizaneezy. Good morning. I'm calling from Cable. Is this Jillian?
4: It is.
5: Hi, Jillian. We received your customer request.
4: Oh, yeah.
5: Great. Well, we just wanted to make sure that we have you on the phone so that we can process this correctly.
4: Thank you. Yeah, no problem.
5: Perfect. So, first thing that I need from you is... What? Oh, no. Not now. Oh, my gosh.
4: What is that? What's happening?
5: I'm so sorry. This has nothing to do with you. It's just the company needs me to complete my customer service empathy training. And I've already missed it twice, so now the computer's locking me out. Would it be okay if you just hung on the line really quick while I do this? I promise it'll be fast. Thank you. You're so nice.
4: Mm-hmm.
5: Okay, let me start the program. Engage empathy training.
6: Question 8. When dealing with a difficult customer and you haven't had your coffee yet, should you A. listen and tell them you understand their frustration. Mm-hmm. B. Show empathy and say you've been there before and you'll work through this together. Or C. loudly interrupt and blame the customer for wasting your time.
4: What?
6: That is incorrect. Options A or B would have been acceptable answers.
4: Did you?
5: Oh, I remember. This is why it was taking me so long to get through this. They're all like trick questions.
4: Oh, mother.
5: All right, let's try another one.
6: Question 9. What is the proper way to end every customer service call? Should you A. ask if they're single, and see if you can forge a personal or romantic relationship with them.
5: Easy.
4: What the hell?
6: That is incorrect.
4: You know what? I really don't think I should be on the phone for this.
5: I agree. You're kind of distracting me.
4: Are you serious?
5: Well, now I'm going to fail my empathy training because of you, so I mean...
4: You're actually blaming me. The question... You just got them wrong. I'm not even doing it.
5: See, my empathy training would tell me I should interrupt you right now and call you like a bad name.
4: We won't take the wheel. Get me off the phone, okay? Just get me off the phone.
5: Can I be honest? The tone you're using right now kind of reminds me of my ex.
4: I don't care if I remind you of Jesus. Get me off the phone.
5: Look, I know this isn't going the smoothest right now, but I have to ask... Are you single? I guess we might be a good match.
4: If you don't get me off the phone. Okay, you know what? Actually, you could cancel the whole entire thing.
5: Come on.
4: I will find another company to do this with. This is crazy.
5: You know what's crazy? The chemistry bubbling between us.
4: Excuse me?
5: Honestly, I wish I could flirt with you all day, but I have to complete my test. So,
4: hey,
5: 1 second.
4: I don't want to be here anymore.
6: Question 10. After the customer says she doesn't want to be here anymore, should you
4: God!
6: A. laugh at them and say good luck getting through to a human? B. delete their entire file from the system to make their life more difficult?
4: What?
6: Or C. tell them it's a prank phone call on the radio?
4: What is this? I'm sorry.
5: You don't need to be sorry. You didn't know this was a phone tap.
4: I'm going to hang up and call your supervisor. What was your name again?
5: Well, I'm assuming you're asking my fake name, which is Azizi Zanizi, which I wish was my real name. It's only Jose Bolaños, which is not as cool. But you are on the radio right now. This is Brooke and Jeffrey in the morning.
4: I'm on the hoop.
5: You're on the radio. Your sister Kathleen set you up. She said you're upgrading your cable services. So she wanted us to call you as a cable company.
4: Are you kidding me?
5: I'm sorry.
4: I was sitting here like, what was he getting this wrong? Like,
5: hey, those questions were hard.
4: They were not hard.
5: Oh, you're telling me that at the end of a customer service call, I'm not supposed to ask if they're single and see if they want to forge a relationship with me?
4: No.
5: Wow.
4: No, you are not.
5: So wait, was that a no? Are you not single then?
4: I am not single. Please don't do that.
5: Ah, that's easy. Oh.
6: That is incorrect.
5: Sorry. Looks like we're going on a date now. You're my girlfriend.
4: Oh, my gosh. No, you go on a date with Kathleen. That's
3: what it is. Brooke and Jeffrey's phone taps on the 20s. 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

0: my God, I just heard that we passed Mr. Beast for subscribers.
1: No, we didn't.
2: I'm just going to tell people that so they go to our YouTube right now.
3: Yeah. That's called false advertising.
1: It's like, you're already
2: Shut
1: following
2: up,
1: us.
2: You guys, at Brooke and Jeffrey.

0: When you think of your bucket list trip, I know for Jose, it's Japan because of the local culture and the food there.
1: Yeah.
2: Yeah, the food. You know what? Screw the culture, man. Just give me all the sushi.
0: Okay.
2: You know
0: what I'm saying? All of it, though.
2: I'm kidding.
0: For Alexis, it's Camas. For the culture and the food, yes.
1: My hometown.
0: Yeah, specifically the Mexican restaurant off Highway 14 after 1 a.m. on Thursday nights. It just hits different.
1: That's culture. You know.
0: But yeah. For one of our listeners, he has the chance to take the trip of a lifetime with one of his coworkers.
1: Ooh.
0: All expenses paid if we can give him the right advice. And you know that's unlikely, but we're going to try coming up in your brand new Awkward Thursday.

0: Thursday.
1: It's awkward.
0: Thursday.
1: Phone call.
2: On this show of apex carnivores, we love beef.
3: Yeah,
2: Mongolian
3: true.
2: Beef, Wagyu beef, sometimes even impossible beef.
3: Hey,
2: but
3: I like it.
2: Maybe our favorite is office beef.
3: Hey,
2: when two coworkers aren't quite seeing eye to eye, or ribeye to ribeye. And that's why one of our listeners, Caden, emailed the show, because he's dealing with a slab of juicy grade A office beef, and he wants some help cutting it up.
3: Every time you say beef, your voice gets lower.
2: That's just what happens. The testosterone comes through. So, Caden, we'll get to your beef in just a second, but first, something is going on in your office that brought this all about. That's what your email said. So tell us about that.
4: Yeah, so I work with a good friend of mine named Violet.
3: Okay.
4: And every year our office does something called the Olympic Office Games.
3: Oh, that sounds kind of fun.
2: It's a fight to the death sort of thing.
3: Oh.
4: Exactly, right.
3: I was thinking more you push each other in roller chairs to see who could make it down the hallway.
4: Yeah, like chair races and three-legged, you know, all that stuff.
3: Okay.
5: No jousting, Jeff.
2: Okay.
3: Have you, and what was the woman's name again? I'm sorry.
4: Violet.
3: Have you and Violet worked together for a long time?
4: Yeah, I want to say 4 years.
6: Oh, it's a while.
3: All right. Okay. Is she like your work wife or your BFF at work?
4: Yeah, we're close friends.
3: Okay, cool.
2: Oh, okay.
3: Nice. Yeah.
4: So they do this every year. It's a morale booster. They pick teams and you do all these little games.
2: Oh. Okay. So
4: these Olympic office games.
2: And do people in the office get really competitive with it? Like they care a lot about who wins?
3: Yeah, because no one in the
4: office
3: gets competitive in our office in here, right?
4: It's so silly, but yeah, people do take it seriously.
6: I mean, that's what makes it fun.
3: Totally. If you don't care, then you're not in it.
2: Yeah, somebody needs to cry by the time that they leave for the end of the day.
3: Jeff.
2: That's a good work day.
3: Thank you.
4: Yeah, so this past year, the contest added another game called the Hopstacle Course.
3: Hopstacle. Explain it to us.
2: Beer drinking?
4: No, actually, it's like going through cubicles and just create this whole course.
5: Ah, I did like Jeff's idea better.
4: Yeah. I would rather do that one.
2: Yeah. But yeah, yours sounds more like a physical, actual hopping around the office.
4: Yes.
2: Okay.
4: So Violet wasn't picked for it, and I kind of felt bad because...
3: But she's really good at hopping.
4: Really, really good.
5: Best jumper I know.
2: Oh, the knees. So much bounce in those knees.
3: Why would you feel bad that she didn't get to do the obstacle course?
4: Well, she just didn't get in any games this year. It was kind of like... It was just kind of random bad luck. The names were drawn out of a hat and she wasn't even picked.
3: I see.
5: Okay.
3: I see.
5: I thought it was
6: someone's secret planning to sabotage her.
3: Alexis and I were looking for more drama.
2: But if it's something that she really wanted to do and she doesn't get to, I can understand why her morale would be hurt.
5: Yeah, that sucks.
3: Let her do the next one. I mean, like,
6: who cares?
3: Can't be that stiff of rules.
4: Yeah, that's the point, because the obstacle course was the last event.
3: Last chance to shine.
4: So I pretended to screw up my ankle from another game, and I said, you got a sub for me.
5: Oh, what a good friend, bro.
2: You faked an injury?
3: That's right.
4: Yeah, so Violet's in on it. So she's doing the obstacle course.
3: Sweet.
2: And the injury happens on office property, so they're required to pay for the medical bills, too.
3: I like that.
4: Right?
3: Yeah, there you go. Don't forget which ankle you said you hurt.
2: Yeah. Diabolical.
4: Yeah.
2: I'm still not understanding where the office beef comes in, but keep going.
4: Well, she ends up going to win this thing.
3: Uh-huh.
4: She wins the obstacle course.
2: Really?
4: Yeah, and I'm like, Violet, way to go. But I didn't realize the prize was... It was a trip for two to the Bahamas.
3: What?
2: Whoa. Wait, what?
4: I mean, and I've been there for 6 years, guys. They'd never given away anything like that.
2: For hopping around the office.
3: Okay.
4: So everybody's shocked. I'm like jumping up and down, hugging her.
2: Jumping up and down on your hurt ankle.
5: Nice.
2: That's not a good look.
4: Right. I was hopping on one foot.
5: There we go.
4: And I was just so happy for her. This is great.
3: Yeah.
2: Okay.
3: But when does the jealousy set in?
4: Yeah. A trip or two to the Bahamas, I'm like, wait a minute. Nobody's ever done this before. So I just started trying to move the conversation over to, hey, so who are you going to take? You know, like, what's going on?
3: Okay.
2: I mean, the guy that took the fall for you so that you could compete in this event would be a pretty sweet thing. Wouldn't you say, Violet?
5: I mean, you should have said that instead of giving her an open option. I would have been like, I can't believe we are going to the Bahamas.
2: Just, yeah, right out there. So what happened?
4: So she's not asking me. Days have gone by. Oh. She hasn't asked me.
3: Okay.
5: Uh-oh.
3: Can I ask, does she have like a partner that she would take over you?
6: Yeah,
3: that would
6: then
3: be
6: you got no chance.
5: Yeah.
4: No, she is single.
3: Oh.
4: So I need to figure out how to start a conversation with her where she sees that, you know, hey, we should be going on this together.
3: Oh,
5: yeah.
2: Because you're the reason that she got to participate in the event at all.
4: Naturally. So that's why I'm calling you guys.
2: So what are you looking like? What advice are you looking for from us for this awkward call?
4: Like what I should talk to her, how I should frame it to get me to be her plus one for the Bahamas.
2: You know, it's kind of funny. We were all excited, but now the room went quiet when they realized that we actually have to step up and do something to help you. That's a lot of pressure on us.
3: This isn't as easy as the hopsicle course, Jeff, okay?
4: I'm relying on your persuasion skills, guys.
3: Hey, there it is.
2: Wow. We can only do so much because you're the one that's going to have to actually make the call when we come back and reach out to your coworker and convince her that she needs to bring you on her trip to the Bahamas.
3: Woo-hoo!
2: Coming up.
5: Yeah.
3: Hey, I'd say get that zinc ready sunscreen.
6: Oh, no. Please think of something better before the advice part.
3: get that Speedo snapping.
2: All right.
3: Oh, no.
2: It's getting worse by the second. Yeah. We'll come back and hopefully have some good advice with your awkward Thursday phone call right after this. Hold on.

0: Thursday.
1: It's awkward.
0: Thursday.
1: Phone call.
2: If you're just joining us, we're hoping to send our listener, Caden, down to the beautiful Bahamas on vacation if we can help him convince his coworker, Violet, to take him with her.
3: That's right.
2: Because here's the thing. She won an office competition where he had faked an injury just so that she could sub in for him and participate. And she ended up winning a paid trip for two to the Caribbean islands.
4: Ooh, had and he known that that was what was on the line.
2: He never would have faked that injury and let her even join. But, I mean, you'd think that Hugh would be the first choice as her plus one.
3: I mean, she's single. We do have to establish that.
2: We know that. And he was the one that let her take his spots.
3: Totally. And they're good friends.
4: Yeah.
2: But it's been a week and she has since said nothing. That's why he's come to us seeking advice on how to sway her to pick him as her travel partner. And we need some advice. So, Brooke, what do you have for
3: him? Okay, I got you. Because you work in an office. I bet you've done some sales in your life. You just need to pitch her the top three reasons you're the best for the Bahamas.
2: Well, do you have a pitch that he should use? Or are you asking him to come up with one?
3: Yeah, what's great about you? What's your number one reason why someone would have fun with you on vacation?
5: I don't snore.
4: Oh, okay, no, this is not.
2: I like that. Yes,
3: I was thinking more like your vacation style, like you know, like Jose. I know likes to chill at the pool, stay around the hotel, like make it relaxing. Me, I like 12 activities before noon. You better be ready to go. Where are you at?
5: I'm somewhere between relaxing and maybe doing a few things.
6: So you're down to zip line at 7 a.m., but you'll be asleep on the zip line.
3: Okay.
2: Yeah.
3: But not snoring. But not snoring.
6: Not snoring. Yeah. I forgot already. I
5: like it. I'm all about having a drink in my hand.
4: Okay. That's good. Say that one.
2: You're easygoing. You're up for anything. So that could be a good pitch. Jose, what's your advice?
6: Well, you got to just ask her who she's bringing. Then say, hey, we're good friends. Maybe I could help you with the decision.
3: Oh, you're expecting her to say, I don't know?
6: Probably hasn't decided yet. Or she's between a few people.
3: Well, you hope.
2: Okay.
6: If she does bring up a person that you know, you subtly tell her why that wouldn't be a great choice. You know, like
4: sabotage
6: a little,
4: him.
6: Thank you. Yes. Yeah, a little bit of that. And then you're going to naturally just look like the best available option.
2: Are you as comfortable as us as crap-talking your coworkers?
4: Or her family and friends?
5: I mean, I don't want to sound desperate in the pitch.
3: Well,
4: then don't.
3: I mean, what do you have to lose? You don't have the trip already, right?
5: Yeah. You're right.
2: Okay, so you can use as much or as little of our advice as you want to, but I'm going to dial your coworker, Violet, and hopefully you can convince her to take you to the Bahamas, my friend. So here we go. I'm going to dial her number right now. We'll jump in if we feel like you need a little help, but let's do it.
7: Hello?
5: Hey, Violet.
7: Caden?
5: It's me, yeah.
7: Oh, hey, how you doing?
5: Good.
3: Oh.
5: How you doing getting ready for your trip?
7: Oh my gosh, I am so excited. I can't stop thinking about it. It's going to be so great. I got to pick a date soon.
5: They've never done anything like that.
7: What's that?
5: The company's never done anything like that, so this is really a big deal.
7: No. Yeah, I'm not questioning it. I'm not looking a gift horse in the mouth. I'm just going to roll with it.
5: Awesome.
7: So I've just been looking at the resort stuff, and there's so much fun stuff to do.
5: What do you want to do when you get there?
7: Ooh. You know, I like to do a lot of activities, so I don't know. I haven't really picked anything yet because you know what I'm kind of stuck on?
5: Mm-hmm.
7: I got to pick a plus one.
5: No, I didn't even think of that.
4: Oh.
7: Yeah, I know, right? It's the hardest part. Yeah, there's a plus one. So that's where I'm really stuck. But I narrowed this down, you know, because I think it should probably be someone from work.
4: Oh, my gosh.
5: No, that's a good idea.
4: Oh.
7: Yeah. You know what I was thinking? You know who I was thinking that I think I might ask is Marissa.
5: Who?
3: What?
5: Oh.
7: You know Marissa?
5: Oh. Yeah.
7: Yeah, she is so sweet. I mean, I really like her a lot.
5: Aww. Well, didn't she get in trouble with the law like a few years back?
4: What?
7: Huh? What?
5: Yeah, nothing big. I don't want you to have a problem with TSA or something like that.
7: Huh. No, not Marissa. Was she's not on the no-fly list.
5: Yeah, I don't have any idea. I know it's an international trip and stuff. You got to do your passport and... I mean, maybe you should think of somebody else, too. Like, you got another person you're thinking of?
7: Yeah, you know what? I kind of do have like a backup person that I'm thinking of. You know, Tony, he is so freaking fun. Can you imagine? Yeah. I mean, right? Like silent disco after the rum cocktails. That would be so fun.
5: Yeah, so but funny. I mean, sometimes he can take things a little too far, you know?
3: Oh.
5: What? Maybe what, not. What? I mean,
7: we're on vacation. How far? What do you mean? But you're supposed to like let your hair down.
5: Exactly. Like I've heard he lets more than his hair down.
7: What? What are you? You know which Tony I'm talking about, don't you?
5: Oh, I know Tony. Yeah, Bony Tony.
3: Oh,
5: I know him.
7: You know what? You are not making this easier on me, man.
5: Well, no, I'm sorry, but it's just a big decision, is all.
7: Oh, shoot. Do you think Hillary is thinking she's going to go, our boss?
5: You can't be serious.
7: What do you mean? Because you think she brought really a hard travel partner. She does wear a lot of perfume.
3: Yeah,
5: that's an understatement.
7: Yeah.
5: I mean, maybe there's another option. Have you thought about maybe me as your plus one?
7: Yeah, but I want to do fun stuff like activities, jet ski, pickleball, maybe surfing, you know?
5: But I can do all those things. I can do all of it.
7: No, you can't. You busted your ankle. You can't do anything.
5: That wasn't real. Come on.
3: Oh, no.
2: No.
7: Wait a minute. Why are there people laughing? Where the heck are you?
3: Yeah. Conference room.
2: Yeah. The conference room is actually a radio show that you're on right now, Violet, called Brooke and Jeffrey in the Morning.
6: Good morning.
7: Hey. Wait a minute. Why am I on the radio?
5: But no, Violet, I faked the injury. I'm fine. I just wanted you to participate in the obstacle course.
2: Yeah.
6: You didn't know that, Violet?
2: We thought that you were in on that piece of information.
3: Great
2: that
3: acting
2: it was.
3: Skills on
7: no,
3: that.
7: Yeah. I wasn't around. How am I supposed to know?
6: There wasn't like a wink wink moment between the movies.
3: Yeah, like,
2: Kaden, you must have really sold the injury.
6: Yeah,
2: just
6: no.
2: Falling onto the floor.
5: No, I got picked, you didn't, and I felt bad, so I wanted to make sure you could play, so I faked the injury.
3: Aww.
6: That's a good friend.
7: I mean, okay, but I didn't know that.
2: Okay.
3: Oh, I just thought you'd say thank you.
2: Yeah.
3: Like, he got you a chance to win this trip.
2: That's what this call is about, because he was assuming since he had kind of gone out of his way to make sure you could participate in the hop-top-thalon or whatever it was called.
3: Obstacle
2: course, yeah. That you would be like, oh, yeah, I should take Kaden as my plus one to the Bahamas.
3: You just even said, like, you're such a good friend to him and you trust him.
7: I mean, I did trust him, and now here we are on the radio, and he didn't tell me that.
3: Okay.
7: So that was a weird surprise.
2: Okay, well, that was
6: a little sneaky, but.
2: And it was mostly Brooke's idea to put you on the radio, So blame her.
5: Mm-hmm. Yeah, what I'm doing right now is nowhere near what Marissa was doing. I mean, we don't know how bad her shoplifting charges or whatever it was.
6: She's got a whole rap sheet, man.
5: I don't have a rap sheet.
2: Okay.
3: Dude, Kaden, the door is open. Pitch her. Tell her why you're the best pick.
4: Now's the time.
3: Yeah. Yes.
5: Look, I can do do all the rides activities.
2: The jet skis.
6: Rides. Well,
5: right. I've never been to the Bahamas. You wouldn't have been in the event if it wasn't for me. So just pick me and we'll have a great time.
3: There's the pitch. Let's go.
6: There we go.
7: I'm just going to wait on that. I think I'll ask.
3: What?
7: I'm going to ask Marissa. And then I might ask if Tony can't come, if Marissa can't come and Tony can't come. Then
6: no
7: I guess
6: way.
7: I'll.
2: Hey.
3: You're the third choice.
2: Option C.
4: Above the boss.
3: Unless the boss interjects herself.
2: Yeah. But you know what, Kaden? At least we got you on the list. It's not the top of the list, but you're on the sheet.
5: I'm an option, right? I'm number three.
3: Okay.
4: Yeah. And if the other two were to get hurt ankles, they couldn't go.
3: Oh,
2: or if you plant something in Marissa's desk and the cops find out, there could be a new charge.
7: That's not funny, because I don't think she did anything. So don't even joke about that. That's very serious.
3: You don't know, though.
2: Yeah. Allegedly.
7: Still, don't be putting things in her desk. And don't rag on Tony. He's really cool.
6: Man, she's really standing up for all her other friends.
3: Yeah.
2: Kaden, you got some work to do, man, but good luck.
5: Moving
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1: Seattle, apparently, they are letting me do this again. What's up? 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Yay! That's happening Wednesday, October 7th at Club Galaxy at Muckleshoot Casino Resort. 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Doors open at 6:30, so be there when they open to get a seat. Now, I'm bringing some of the funniest people that I know. I'm talking Ashton Buell, Narin Van, and my boy, Kermit Apio, your headliner. It is one night, one stage, four comedians, and I will be hosting the whole thing. Absolutely no guarantee that I'm going to behave myself, though. 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
8: 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I've been very involved in civics education, and I was with some high school students along with some other elected officials. 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All the other elected officials talked about something they did in their official capacity. And when it got to me, I told the students about being in the back of a line at a chili cook-off. And a person came up to me that I knew and talked to me for a few moments and called me a judge. 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I'm Judge Dave Larson, and I'd be honored to earn your vote. Thank you.
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27: 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Mostly cloudy today with a chance of showers, high 62. Rain through the evening, overnight low 53.
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0: Gen Z has flooded the job market trying to get a title other than plant mom.
1: Oh, yeah.
0: And recruiters are trying their best to help by pointing out the one item Gen Z has to stop bringing to their job interviews.
1: Sorry, Alexis. There goes your midriff.
2: Oh.
0: We're going to tell you what it is. 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
1: What?
0: When do you ever see that happen? 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
1: What?
0: And it runs on pure...
2: Woo! TikTok click shock!
3: That's why.
0: 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Yeah. It's TikTok click shock where we discuss...

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1: Young people are bringing a really bizarre item with them to their job interviews, and it's actually hurting their chances of getting the gig.
2: Like Brookbrow stuffy?
1: It's worse.
2: Oh.
1: Let's hear what it is.
3: My Gen Z candidates are showing up to their interviews with iced coffee, iced latte in hand. And here's how I perceive that as a recruiter with 16 years of experience that deals with mostly Fortune 500, super buttoned up corporations. It is perceived that when you show up with an iced coffee or an iced latte, that this interview is just like a stop on your list of errands for the day. It looks like you went to Target, then you went to Starbucks, now you're stopping by your interview, then you're on to the next thing. Don't show up with iced coffee or the iced latte.
2: Wow, yeah. I did not think that at all would be unprofessional.
4: I will say, I'm just trying to think of like walking into an office to have a meeting. I probably wouldn't be drinking at the same time.
2: Yeah.
4: You know what I mean?
1: Yeah, you gotta hide it, like in a camelback or something like that.
2: Camelback?
1: Yeah, camelback, like sip, like sneak it in there so they don't see it in your hand.
5: That's true. All I heard is she said ice. She didn't say anything about hot, so clearly still bring that in.
1: Well,
5: she
1: yeah.
5: just talked ice
4: You look
5: coffee.
4: Professional with the hot.
5: Yeah, that's what I mean.
2: Which hands? It's too hot.
5: She doesn't like the shaking of the ice in the straw.
4: Gen Zers only drink hot when they're pretending to be adults.
5: Mm-hmm.
1: Uh-huh. I mean, if you can afford to buy an iced coffee, you don't even need a job, it sounds like. You're already rolling in the money.
2: That's what Jeff would say as the interviewer. Richie Rich with a venti.
4: That might be good because then it looks like you're wanted already by somebody else because you're getting the money from somewhere.
1: One of the top comments on the video is from a guy who said, "Noted, no coffee. I'll bring a Bush Light next time." Again,
2: maybe like a bottle of water.
4: No way, dude. A helmet with two cans on each
1: side.
4: Yeah.
1: That'll get you a job in the radio industry for sure.
2: Yeah.
1: So that's a TikTok click shock. You're next.
5: Woo!
1: He's out of Arizona because back in 2001, the Diamondbacks won the World Series that year.
5: Mm-hmm.
1: And the guy who did the national anthem on Game 7 when they won was a trumpeter named Jesse McGuire.
4: Oh,
1: played
4: wow.
1: the trumpet.
4: Okay.
1: And it's been 25 years since that Fall Classic victory. That's why the team decided to bring him back to inspire the players and fans for another potential playoff run.
4: That's so cool.
1: But this time, a different situation happened when his trumpet malfunctioned in the middle of the Star-Spangled Banner.
4: What? That can happen?
1: Listen.

0: He can sing.
1: Yep. Wow. So talented.
2: Yeah, that sounded really good.
3: Should have been doing that the whole time, it sounds like. But yeah, he tried to fix it and to continue playing, but it didn't work. So he just started belting it instead.
2: Dude, that's so rad. That would be inspirational as a player.
4: That would be like me doing a phone tap. My voice goes out in the middle, and then I start doing sign language.
3: Oh, yeah.
4: You got to roll with it.
3: Victory.
2: Not quite the same.
4: It's not
2: yeah.
4: the same.
2: No,
3: well,
2: not quite.
3: The 68-year-old lead trumpeter for the Lincoln Center Jazz Orchestra ended up wowing the entire fans
2: That's
3: with
2: so
3: his voice,
2: cool.
3: But he personally didn't seem too happy at the end about it. But don't worry, Jesse, a lot of men at that age have their instruments start to fail on them, and there is medication that can help you with it. So that was a TikTok click shock, and your final
0: Woo! TikTok click shock
3: is from a woman with the username That's Shannon King.
2: Hey.
4: And okay, Shannon King.
3: You know who Shannon is fed up with?
2: Who?
3: News anchors.
2: Okay. Okay, why?
3: Not because of what they're reporting. She says they all start to sound exactly the same.
2: Well,
3: that's
2: yeah.
3: according to her. So she made a now viral video of herself doing an impression of a news anchor reciting the ABCs. So let's listen.
5: Here's my impression of somebody who works in the news doing the alphabet. A, B, C, D, E, F, G, H, I, J, K, L, M, N, O, P, Q, R, S, T, U, V, W, X, Y, and Z.
2: Yes, that's so good.
3: That and Z just hits so right.
2: Dude, it's so weird because she's right. I went to journalism school and I was on the broadcast side and they don't teach that. I mean, they say to like enunciate and talk slowly, but that inflection thing, I feel like it's just you get your first job and you start copying somebody else, you know?
4: I agree.
3: I remember when I started working at this job, they were like, you enunciate.

0: You ate too much, Jeff. You need to sound more drunk and hungover and like you have a bunch of like marbles in your mouth.
1: Again, radio for the win.
0: Yeah. There you go.
1: But in
0: the
1: should I say
0: radio for the win? Yeah. Your phone tap's coming around. Yeah, in the comments, people were loving it. Most said the impression was flawless and amazing.
1: Really,
0: one person continued her joke, adding, "And later, why I might sometimes come before E."
1: Yeah.
0: We'll tell you all about the exception to this rule at 11.
1: That's so good.
2: It's always
3: at 11.
0: Yeah. Yeah, those were your...

0: Today we call a guy who works as a mid-level manager, and he's been having the hardest time finding a qualified office assistant. Because nobody wants to do that job anymore.
1: Yeah, I can see that.
0: They all want to be TikTok famous now.
2: Sounds so much better, Jeff.
0: True.
2: Even to me.
0: Anyway, he asked one of his coworkers for help, and his colleague gave him the contact to a staffing agency.
2: Oh. Okay.
0: So I guess we're going to see how long it takes for him to realize I'm not offering an office assistant to him, per se. I'm offering him a sugar baby.
2: What?
0: Who is more than happy to fulfill his needs as long as he pays up.
2: Okay.
0: We'll see how long it takes him to catch on in your phone tap right now.
3: Brooke and Jeffrey's phone taps on the 20s.
4: Hello.
0: Hi, my name is Fred Rodrigo, calling from staffing. I believe you left us a message the other day.
4: Oh, yes.
0: This is Justin.
4: Yes.
0: Yeah, hi.
4: Hi, how are you?
0: Doing okay. Apparently, there's other people in your company who've worked with us before.
4: Okay, great. Yeah, I got your name from someone, so that sounds right.
0: Yeah, got it. So, clearly we've had some success placing the right people into the right situations.
4: Okay, great.
0: If you know what I mean.
4: Yes, I do. That's what I'm looking for.
0: I'm saying right situations in air quotes.
4: Yeah.
0: Rolling my fingers up. I know you can't see me.
4: Okay, great.
0: Yes.
4: How do we get started? Or what's the?
0: Well, let's just start by telling me what you're looking for.
4: It's a pretty entry level position, so you know, some administrative skills, emails, filing, that kind of stuff.
0: Okay, well, just so you know, she's going to need to know the pay up front.
4: Okay.
0: Because you understand, there needs to be some form of compensation for her time and her energy.
4: Okay, sure. Sorry, you'd asked me what she was going to be doing.
0: Yeah, I mean, I think I got the idea. It doesn't really matter. The big question is this going to be a monthly allowance sort of deal, or are you thinking a pay-per-meetup situation?
4: I'm not exactly sure about all that. It's just the standard weekly salary. She'll get paid every 2 weeks.
0: Oh, okay. So pretty basic situation here. I actually think we have just the person for you.
4: Oh, perfect.
0: Yeah.
4: Awesome. That was quick.
0: So I can read you a little bit of her profile right now if you'd like.
4: Yeah, please do.
0: All right. So first of all, she says she is not here to waste time or play games.
4: I like that. Great.
0: Good. And she says she's got more meat than Arby's.
4: More meat than Arby's. I don't know what that means.
0: I'm just reading what she says here. She wrote this down.
4: Okay.
0: She says she's also petite but curvy with a little bit of leg hair.
4: What is happening right now?
0: I'm reading you the profile. That's the girl you're hiring.
4: Yeah.
0: Sorry, do you not want leg hair? You didn't specify.
4: I'm not sure how I can answer that about leg hair or her looks or anything. I just need someone who knows what she's doing.
0: Oh, she knows what she's doing. Trust me, we wouldn't send you a beginner.
4: Is there any work experience listed?
0: Oh, well, she can do some weird things with a stapler.
4: What?
0: If that puts your mind at ease.
4: It does not.
0: Okay, well, I can tell you don't like the first candidate, but maybe Charisse would be a better fit, because she describes herself as the tiny jalapeno popper. Sounds kind of fun.
4: Can she do basic administrative tasks? Because that's what I'm asking you for.
0: I don't know about that, but she does say, quote, I'm the nicest Aries, but I do have a scary side.
4: Oh, my gosh. I'm really kind of lost here with this line of reasoning. What?
0: Okay, well, maybe this will clear it up. She says, quote, not trying to get kidnapped, BT Dubs.
4: What does that mean?
0: You're not trying to kidnap her, right?
4: This is an office job.
0: Okay, well, wherever you want to do that, that's your business. But I think she's just being tongue-in-cheek here. You just never know with these sugar babies, right?
4: Sugar babies? What?
0: Yeah, we handle the sugar baby hirings.
4: Wait a second.
0: We staff them for Seth, your corporate vice president, Lewis, the controller.
4: I can't believe you're saying my whole company hires sugar babies?
0: Not your whole company, just some of the men. And they seem to be very happy with theirs. We just need to find the right fit for you.
4: I am not interested in that sort of thing.
0: Are you sure? Because you could tell them what to wear or what name to call you.
4: What?
0: Like maybe you want to be known around the office as Little Tuna.
4: What are we talking about?
0: We're talking about you hiring a sugar baby. It's already in the budget for you. We just have to choose one.
4: I was under the impression this was the number to hire an office assistant.
0: Who told you that? Your buddy Nick?
4: Yeah.
0: Oh, he uses the service too.
4: He's married.
0: Oh no, I didn't mean for the sugar babies. I meant for the phone tap service that we do on our radio show.
4: Wait, what? What's the phone tap service?
0: It's a prank phone call. This is a prank. I'm not from a staffing company. My name is Jeff from the radio show Brooke and Jeffrey in the Morning. Nick set you up, dude.
4: That makes a lot more sense.
0: Yeah. Okay, seriously, at what point did it click in?
4: It didn't until you said sugar babies, and I was like, what the hell is going on here?
0: Oh, that's when you were really interested in what we were selling.
4: That's when I was really scared.
0: You're scared you're going to lose all your money.
4: Well, yeah, at least, yeah, and my job.
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0: me. Moving 92.5, Brooke and Jeffrey in the morning. Second date update.
1: One thing that we've learned doing thousands of these phone calls is trying harder on a date doesn't guarantee you're going to get good results.
2: No.
3: Sometimes guarantees you'll get bad.
1: Yeah.
2: Yeah, that's right.
1: Sometimes trying is the key to failing.
3: Yeah. Mm-hmm.
1: And that's what one of our listeners, Jimmy, said happened the other night. He tried, and now he regrets ever doing that.
3: Oh,
1: Jimmy. Oh. Welcome to Brooke and Jeffrey in the morning, where dreams go to die. How are you doing today?
3: Say it again, Jeff.
1: We're putting it on our website. Jimmy, welcome, man.
4: Thanks. Hopefully my dream doesn't die here. Oh, give me a shot.
2: I have faith in you, brother.
3: Yeah, I want to hear about your trying, Jimmy.
5: Yes. Yeah.
3: Sounds like you went in with hopeful attitude on this date.
1: Who did you try for? What's her name?
4: Her name's Erica. She's really nice. She's super cute.
3: What about her made you want to try?
4: We just a lot of the things we were looking for happened to line up. I mean, obviously for me, it starts number one, like, am I attracted to you or not? So there was that. And then all this stuff just happened to match up. So
1: you want to be attracted to the people that you date? Weird.
4: I know. It's crazy.
1: Okay. If that's the strategy you want to go with, good luck.
3: Wow. So shallow.
1: Yeah. Okay. Oh, that's good. Okay. So what you said you tried, what does that mean? What did you do that was above and beyond?
4: So I kind of blame you guys. I listen to you guys and I hear all these stories about people like trying something different. Like, oh, we didn't just go to like dinner and a movie. We did this weird thing. We went like skydiving.
3: Do you ever listen to the end of those?
5: Yeah.
1: Because he probably turns us off after 2 minutes like most people.
2: Yeah.
3: He's like, that sounds like a great idea.
5: Do you realize why they're calling us?
2: Yeah.
3: So what was your big creative idea for a date?
4: Okay. So first off, we met at a food truck. And I was like, I got a surprise for you.
3: Oh.
4: So we walked a few blocks to a psychic.
3: Did you know if she, I mean, some people have some real strong opinions about this type of stuff.
4: Yeah, I guess so. I mean, I don't know. I just thought it would be a fun thing. My friend had gone to them and they had a good time.
1: Okay.
5: I always want to walk in when I see those.
3: I think that they're more expensive than I want to pay, though.
5: But on a date, if he's paying.
1: What did the fortune teller do? Did they look in like a crystal ball or did they open up like a fortune cookie and read it to you?
4: Mm. No. It was a tarot card thing. It was a tarot
3: card. Card reading. Okay.
4: And also, like, a lot of my lady friends are really into that, too.
5: Yeah,
4: I thought maybe it might be.
3: So what was her attitude when you told her about the surprise?
4: She was like, she was surprised. She was smiling and thought it was going to be fun, I thought. So,
1: but you say that
4: I had no reason to be concerned.
1: You say that it didn't work out for you. What happened?
4: Right. Well, okay. So they, you know, reading the future. And like the big takeaway at the end was that Erica and I were going to be a really, really, really bad match.
2: Backfired.
3: Did Erica, what did she say?
4: She left.
3: She laughed?
1: No. She just agreed with the psychic?
5: It's hard not to believe those, like, a little. Like, I feel like.
3: No. I mean, you know, sometimes those people also, like, sense something else that's going on.
2: Are you allowed to ask why? Like, are you allowed to say why? Why aren't we a good match?
3: Sounds good to me.
4: I wasn't particularly interested in, like, her
2: delving into it.
1: Did you offer to fight them?
4: No.
2: Jeff, I'm a great guy. I will beat you up right now.
1: We're not a perfect match.
3: So wait, Erica just, like, dashed out?
4: No. She's not like, I'm leaving. And she was like laughing and it was awkward. And she's like, I got to go outside.
1: And
4: I was like, okay, but I'm going to stay in here because I got to, like, I'm just going to try to get my money back, right?
3: Oh, is that what you did?
2: Wait,
1: now it looks cheap.
3: It's a tarot card reading, not a wingman situation.
4: Yeah. You know, I'm there on a date. Like, we're there to have a good time. And then, like, you're going to give me that? Like, you might as well say, like, oh, no, you better go home right now. Your dog's going to die.
3: Well, it's what the card said.
5: Yeah.
3: Like, you needed to get the dishonest psychic down the road.
5: You're just too good.
2: How much do I got to pay you to tell this girl to sleep with?
5: Yeah, exactly.
4: It's like you guys said. I was like, what is this? She was like, sorry, the cards don't lie. And I'm like, maybe you could make them lie for this?
2: Oh. I mean, most people don't know tarot cards. You could tell me anything and be like, oh, this is the Joker, but it's upside down.
1: Well, there was going to like, this is the 13th moon of Geneva. Yeah. It's like, I don't know what that means.
3: Come on, it sounds like Erica was laughing. Like, it doesn't sound like she was actually upset
1: but
3: about
1: it. It sounds like she stormed out of the building.
3: Didn't. He said she was laughing. She said, I'll meet you outside.
1: Yeah. Did you meet up with her after that?
4: Yeah. She actually came back in to get me out of there.
5: Oh, so she was not happy.
3: Oh, wait, so you were arguing with the psychic over money, and then Erica had to come back in and pull you out?
4: Yeah.
5: Why are we worried about the card? That is way worse.
2: Yes. See, this is what I'm saying. This guy is not cool.
3: Yeah. I think that's your bad look.
1: Okay.
2: And again, bad look doesn't mean you're a bad person. Doesn't mean you don't match, but I can see why that image isn't good.
1: So how did this date end?
4: I mean, we had a drink, but it was super awkward, and then that was it, and it was over.
3: You don't want to stick with the cards and just let this lie?
4: No, I would love a second chance. I would love that.
3: Okay.
2: Jeff, do you have any tarot cards? Should we make this a tarot card reading? Do you have any training in this?
1: No, I just have some crystal balls that you got to rub.
3: No.
2: Wait, no, those are different.
5: Yeah. Why are they crystal?
2: Why do you have two of them?
1: I could start rubbing them now before we call Erica
2: for
1: you.
2: Let's just like do the normal way. I'm sorry I asked.
1: Okay.
4: Yeah, please don't rub the crystal balls.
1: We'll do it the old fashioned. Give her a call, see what she has to say.
2: There you go.
3: Oh, I predict it's going to turn out great.
1: Yeah.
2: Look at that.
1: That's our psychic prediction.
2: Positive energy.
1: We're going to come back and do it with your second date update.

0: 92.5, Brooke and Jeffrey in the morning. Second date update.
1: You've probably been out on a first date where a total stranger comes up and just randomly says, "You two make such a cute couple."
2: Aw.
3: Yeah.
2: That is such a nice moment.
1: Yeah. It happens sometimes, but probably not a lot of daters have experienced somebody saying, "Wow, you two look like a terrible match."
2: Yeah. Even if a lot of people are thinking about it. You know, nobody actually says it.
3: Wait, I know, you're with them?
1: I know Brooke's uncle said that to her once about her cousin because they looked too similar.
2: You're so dumb. I did not date my cousin.
1: Because your uncle wouldn't allow it.
3: Yeah.
1: And that was smart of him. But most of the time, you don't get the kiss of death via tarot card on a first date.
3: Oh, man.
1: Unfortunately, that's what happened with one of our listeners, Jimmy, where the psychic literally looked at the cards and said, "Ooh, this relationship is doomed."
2: Oh, man. I mean, it is a bad tone for the rest of the night.
1: Yeah. But we're coming in with a slightly more optimistic attitude when we call Erica for him here. Jimmy, how are you feeling right now?
4: I'm feeling all right. Let's see, hopefully.
1: Okay.
2: Oh, man. You need to be more like, I don't know.
4: I believe in my case.
2: There we go. You need to be more confident going into this.
3: And Jeff was rubbing his crystal balls for you very extensively in between the break. He said it was going to help.
2: Yeah, what did you see in those?
1: The outlook is good.
2: Yeah.
1: Very good, Jimmy.
3: See? All right. Positive vibes, brother.
4: Something tells me that's not going to help.
1: Oh, it helps. Trust me.
3: It helps, Jeff.
1: But let's just call and see if that helps, too. All right? We're going to call Erica. Let's do it.
5: Hello?
1: Hey, we're looking for Erica.
5: This is her.
1: Hey, Erica. We're a morning radio show called Brooke and Jeffrey, and that means you're on the radio right now.
2: Hey, Erica.
3: Hey.
1: I'm Jeffrey, by the way.
2: Yep.
5: Oh, hi, everybody.
2: Hi.
5: Okay.
2: Congratulations. Big feature spot on our show today.
6: Is that what we're calling
2: it?
1: Maybe congratulations isn't quite the right word.
2: It could be.
1: But it might be.
2: Yeah.
1: If it turns out you are still interested in the guy you went out with the other night named Jimmy.
5: What? I thought this was a prize giveaway.
2: Oh.
1: Well, it is. And Jimmy is your prize.
3: Yeah. Nice one, Jeff.
2: It's like a little teddy bear at the bottom of a claw machine.
1: Yeah.
3: You get him.
5: Okay, well, I'm going to exchange that prize for something else.
2: Oh, ouch.
3: What, for like what, like a keychain?
2: Yikes.
1: I don't know if we can do that. Why do you say that, though? I mean, we know you're not calling Jimmy back after your date. We're trying to help him figure out why.
5: Okay, so this is, oh my gosh, it was so crazy. I don't know what Jimmy told you guys.
2: Oh.
5: But
2: we'd love to hear your version of the night.
1: Yeah.
5: It was horrific. Okay.
2: Horrific?
5: Let me rewind.
1: Yes, so, please.
5: We went to a psychic to read our future.
2: Oh, yeah. What did you think when he said that he surprised you with that, a tarot card reading. What was your initial thought on that?
5: I thought it was weird and strange. I was like, why are we going to see a psychic? But I was trying to be optimistic. So I was like, well, let me go with the flow.
1: Yeah. Mm-hmm. I think that was his whole goal, is he was just trying to do something new.
2: Unique.
1: Yeah. It wasn't something that he necessarily like believes like wholeheartedly in his soul.
3: Yeah. It's just like one of those fun things.
2: But it's a risky activity to pick.
1: True.
2: I mean, because
6: now we know that.
2: Yeah. And it doesn't sound like it was something you were super comfortable with.
5: Right. And it's crazy you said it was risky, because when we got there, like, she was reading the cards and all of a sudden this one card came out and it was called like the Three of Wands, the Swords, Three of Swords.
2: Three of Swords.
1: And, Three of Swords?
5: Yes, yeah, like three daggers through you or something like that.
2: Is that good or bad?
1: Three swords sounds good to me.
5: It was horrible.
1: It was horrible?
5: It was actually horrible.
1: Oh.
5: It meant like something about betrayal and heartbroken.
2: Yikes.
3: Oh, no.
2: Oh, is that when the tarot card reader told you guys that you shouldn't be together?
5: Yeah, she actually said we were going to be like really bad for each other.
2: Oh. No.
1: But do you feel like maybe she was just a little bit jealous?
2: Oh. She wanted a date with you.
1: Yeah.
2: She wanted a date with you.
5: I honestly don't think she was jealous. I think she was actually pretty legit, because when we first met, like, I got there, I was all cute, I was like, nice, and I saw Jimmy, I was like, hi, and I'm thinking we're about to eat together, but he says to me, like, hey, I already ate, But, you know, if you want something, you can go get in a line.
1: Oh, are you talking about at the food truck?
5: What? Yes.
2: Wait. Oh, he said he took you to a food truck, meaning that you guys ate together. Yeah.
1: That was what we thought.
3: You assume that.
5: Well, he ate, but I didn't.
2: Oh, my God. Oh. So he ate before you?
3: Really?
5: Before I even got there. And, you know, I really thought it was so rude that he told me to just go get in line and go buy my own food,
2: yes.
5: like, on a first date.
2: Yeah.
1: But it also could be, like, a show of you're an independent woman.
2: I respect your womanhood and you can support yourself. Listen, if you're going to take me out on a date, you're going to feed me. If I am not fed, or at least wait in line with me.
7: Yeah, seriously. That is super rude.
1: Yeah, I can't deny that.
5: Yeah, so I had this gut feeling, but the Torah reader, she pretty much confirmed it to me. And even in there, it was like I just rushed out of there. And I hear him still arguing with her about giving his money back. And I'm like, ugh.
2: Plus, you were hangry at the time, too. I mean, all of it.
3: It doesn't help.
1: Well, you don't know this, but I have a tarot deck out in front of me, and I just drew the 3 phone calls.
2: Oh. Whoa. Not the 3 microphones?
1: No. No, I'm a pretty bad tarot reader. And one of the phones must be Jimmy on the other line wanting to talk to you.
5: You're joking. Are you joking?
1: No, I'm not joking. Jimmy, you there?
4: Yeah, I'm here.
2: Wow, Jimmy. It didn't sound good, buddy.
1: You have anything to say?
4: I mean, the only thing I have to say is that I don't know what I did that was that bad. I mean, y'all are like, ooh, the guy in the background's like, ha, ha, ha. And I'm like, what, just because I didn't buy her the food at the food truck?
3: Well, what? Yes, exactly.
2: Jimmy, why aren't you starting with, I'm sorry?
3: You don't see why, bro, that would be a little upsetting to anybody on a date? Like, you ate without them?
4: Upsetting? What? Yeah. That's a really good food truck. You should be happy. And I don't...
2: Do you not know manners? Oh, my gosh.
1: You didn't want to wait 15 minutes for her to get there so you could eat together?
4: It's not a restaurant, guys. It's a food truck. You go in and go out whenever you want. We want it like a 5-star restaurant.
2: Why wouldn't you order food for Erica and have it like waiting there for her? If it's like your favorite food truck and you're like, you got to try this. Yeah. Like, just order it for her.
3: Or if the line's long.
4: Because I use all my stupid money on the psychic, okay?
1: It's not that
3: does make
2: Yeah,
3: sense.
2: No wonder you wanted a refund.
1: Yeah. Psychics aren't cheap either.
3: Oh,
1: so.
3: No, he did spend money on her.
2: That doesn't matter.
3: On the side,
2: he invited her to dinner first.
4: Okay, but I actually didn't even invite her to dinner. I was just like, let's meet at the food truck because that was the place I know.
3: So
2: it's on Erica. It's on Erica that she didn't understand.
1: Yeah, see, Erica, he's not rude. He's just poor.
5: Obviously. Poor and bad manners.
2: Yeah.
5: When you tell me we're meeting at a food truck, I'm assuming that we're having dinner together.
3: Yeah. It's like, hey, meet me at Olive Garden at 7 o'clock. And then it's like, all right, where do you want to eat?
2: Yeah.
3: Wait, what?
2: I mean, I think that's a universal, like. Yeah.
4: All right, next time we go out then, can we meet 20 feet away from the food truck?
2: I don't think that's how you solve your problem, my friend.
1: Food truck adjacent?
3: It does seem like if it's 20 feet away, you don't have to eat.
2: And I like how we started this whole thing about how Jimmy put in extra effort.
1: Yeah.
3: Well, he kind of did, but it got lost.
1: If you're willing to do that, Erica, then we would love to send you two out on a second date and pay for it.
5: Absolutely not. There would not be a second date.
2: Man. It sounds like Jimmy may still need the gift card, though, Jeff.
3: Would you give it to him?
1: I don't know if he even wants it anymore.
4: You know what? I bet if I went to that psychic again, I bet she would pull a tarot card that tells me that I shouldn't have gone on that radio show because you guys have been no help at all.
3: Oh man.
2: Always someone else's fault.
1: And suddenly now you're on the psychic side? I thought you were hated.
2: I told you, Jeff, it was the 3 microphones.
0: Moving 92.5, Brooke and Jeffrey in the morning. I can't move.

0: Today on Brooks Bucks, what happens when an average hardworking American is ruthlessly bullied by a woman who remembers everything and sympathizes with no one?
1: Hey.
0: I'm Jeffrey DeBow, and this is Trivia on the Radio.
2: Ooh.
0: Today's guest player is Stephanie. Stephanie, it's a pleasure having you back. You were on the show last November in Lost. Tell us how you coped with the trauma from that experience.
3: It took me a long time to get over it, but I'm finally ready to face Brooke again.
1: Okay.
2: Wow.
1: Okay.
2: She just got over it yesterday. Wow. Boom, now today on the phone again.
0: The devastation in her voice.
1: Were friends and family supportive, or did they also heckle you?
3: They were supportive because they didn't actually hear it.
1: Oh, you didn't tell anyone. You were too embarrassed. Yeah. I see.
0: And there's some of Brooke's classic sympathy that she loves to show to our listeners. Anyway, Stephanie, let's send her out of the studio to give you a little peace of mind and so I can explain the rules. We got 30 seconds to answer as many questions as possible. If you don't know when you can say pass, but you have to beat Brooke outright if you want to win. Are you ready?
3: Okay.
0: All right. Let's do it. Your time starts now. Muppets creator Jim Henson was born on this day. Who's the high-pitched squeaking assistant to Dr. Bunsen Honeydew?
3: Beaker?
0: Which American city is known as Motown?
3: Memphis.
0: In which decade did the first Starbucks open?
3: The 80s?
0: What name is given to the tiny crustaceans that attach themselves to the bottom of ships, docks, and piers?
3: Barnacles.
0: From sea to sea is the national motto of what North American country, Canada or America?
3: Canada.
0: There we go, Stephanie. Well done. Brooke's coming back into the studio here. And normally we don't like to talk about people's jobs, but Stephanie has an interesting one.
2: Oh, fun.
0: Because she volunteers at the zoo taking care of the baby gorillas.
2: Not a job.
1: Volunteer.
2: Not a job.
1: How many baby gorillas are there and what do you do for them?
2: Yeah.
3: There are currently two baby gorillas. They're the cutest thing you've ever seen. And so far I've been helping take data to make sure that they're getting enough nourishment, that they're nursing, and make sure they're doing okay. They're thriving.
1: Do you just want to cuddle them so bad?
2: Or do you want to just like teach them little secret handshakes? So like every time you walk in a room, you got like a little dab.
1: They're babies,
2: with them.
1: So they have little bonnets on.
2: Oh, they have diapers on?
3: No diapers, but all of the above. I want to cuddle them and hang out with them as much as possible.
0: Now, I don't know if you realize, Stephanie, we have a pretty big social media platform here. What if you snuck one out just for a quick photo in the studio?
1: Well, that'd be fun.
2: I would love that.
1: Or maybe see if a gorilla can run a radio show better than we can.
0: It can't be that hard.
3: I'll see what I can do.
1: Okay. Yeah.
0: It could be huge press for the zoo.
1: Dude. Yay.
0: Maybe not the press you want, but press nonetheless.
2: We can change the name to Brook and in the morning.
1: Yeah,
0: sounds better.
1: Like it.
2: Be the new co-host.
1: I like it.
0: Sounds way better. So, Stephanie, get ready to sneak one out. We got to go to Brooke. No, Brooke, it's your turn. Are you ready?
4: Yeah, I'm ready.
0: Your time starts.
4: For the new show.
0: Your time starts now. Muppets creator Jim Henson was born on this day. Mm. Who's the high-pitched squeaking assistant to Dr. Bunsen Honeydew?
4: Beaker.
0: Which American city is known as Motown?
4: Detroit.
0: In which decade did the first Starbucks open?
4: 60s?
0: What name is given to the tiny crustaceans that attach themselves to the bottom of ships, docks, and piers?
1: Barnacles.
0: From sea to sea is the national motto of what North American country, Canada or America?
4: Canada.
0: We
4: do shining sea in the middle.
0: That's
4: my
0: from all the plastics that we dump in there. Yeah,
4: that's why it's so shiny.
0: Exactly. Let's go to the scoreboard to see how you both did with our own Jose.
5: We are inviting people to come down and get drunk at the sheriff's office.
4: Oh,
0: Bolaños.
2: Hey, Alexis did that.
4: Yeah, he did.
2: Cool, Stephanie, you got 3 correct.
3: All right,
4: that's pretty good.
2: Solid. You should, Brooke.
4: Uh-huh.
2: Same amount of questions in 4 correct. Brooke wins.
4: That was my gorilla.
0: It was a close one, Stephanie. Just barely wasn't enough. Let's go over the answers. Muppets creator Jim Henson was born on this day. The assistant to Dr. Bunsen Honeydew from the show was Beaker.
2: Good job, both of you.
0: Motown is the nickname for Detroit. It's the birthplace of Motown Records for Motor City. Mm-hmm. Because of all the car production there. First Starbucks opened in the 1970s. 1971. Yeah. Tiny crustaceans that attach to the bottom of ships, docks, and piers are barnacles. And from sea to sea is the national motto of Canada. Mm. The United States motto is, In God We Trust.
1: Yep,
0: and it shows. Stephanie, I'm sorry it wasn't enough to beat Brooke today, but just for playing, we're giving you a pair of tickets to see the Seattle Mariners take on the Los Angeles Angels on Friday, September 25th for Fireworks Night, presented by Moving 92.5.
3: All right, thank you.
0: Stephanie, it's awesome having you on.
2: Yeah, go hug one of the babies.
0: We're going to do Winbrook's Bucks same time tomorrow.
1: Yeah, we will.
2: Yeah.
0: And, you know, now that it's fall officially, I just checked the weather forecast.
1: And?
0: You're not going to believe this.
1: What is it?
0: Rain.
1: Yeah.
0: And darkness and a little bit of wind.
1: Dude.
2: Yeah, that's called
1: seriously.
0: Fall. In the fall?
1: Why does it change so rapidly?
2: It is pretty quick.
0: It does.
1: And then everyone's like, oh my God, a raindrop. I don't remember how to drive in it.
0: It's actually true. And that leads to a lot of accidents during this time of year, which is why now more than ever, you need to be informed with the contact information to our friends at The Advocates.
1: Yeah.
2: Whether you slip and fall or your car slips and falls.
1: Hey, on those wet leaves.
2: There you go.
1: You know what I'm saying? Okay, the Advocates are going to be your best friend. They're going to swoop in. They're going to make sure that they deal with the insurance company. You concentrate on healing.
2: Yes.
1: And get the money that you're owed. Your bills never go to collections. Everybody's happy.
0: Yep, they're going to be the ray of sunshine that you need in this dark, dark time.
1: Wow.
2: Like that.
1: What a metaphor.
0: It's amazing.
2: Mm-hmm. Really nice.
0: I should get paid more.
1: Yeah.
0: Advocateslaw.com.
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0: You know who has the best secrets?
1: Ooh.
0: Former employees who no longer work for a company, and
1: yes,
0: now they've got nothing left to lose.
1: Oh, yeah.
2: Gone. down, baby.
0: I know, same. One day I'm going to write a tell-all book about what really happens here in the office bathrooms between midnight and 4 a.m.
2: Wait a minute, nobody knows that.
0: The world wants to know.
1: Who is in there besides you?
0: Yeah. You're going to have to wait to read my book to find out.
2: Uh-oh.
0: And one of our listeners has a juicy confession about what he and 8 of his coworkers secretly did one year during the holidays.
2: Ooh.
0: And even though it's kind of shady, he says he doesn't feel bad about it at all.
1: Okay.
2: Whoa.
0: And you're going to hear it too in a brand new mass speaker.

0: You don't know me.
1: A confession I can't take back.
2: I am...
1: the Masked Speaker.
3: Text to 78592 says, when I finish using a machine at the gym, mm-hmm. I increase the weight so the next person thinks I'm stronger than I really am.
4: Yeah, pro tip.
5: That's smart.
3: Yikes. Mm-hmm. I don't know about smart.
5: What? What are you talking about? That's
3: I've seen less one. Disturbing behavior from serial killers.
5: Okay.
3: Wow. Even, I mean, Ted Bundy at least had boundaries.
5: That's the comparison you're going to make.
3: Yeah. Wow. But no matter how unsettling your closet of skeletons is, we're willing to give you a pass if you confess here on the Masked Speaker.
5: Okay.
3: While we keep you anonymous, like today's caller who wants to use Timothy as his fake identity. So, Timothy, welcome to the show.
6: Hey, thanks for having me.
5: What can you bench, Tiffany? Tiffany. Timothy.
3: They both work.
6: I can bench Tiffany.

0: manager over.
1: Okay.
0: And the customer said he wanted to do something nice for other people during the holidays.
2: Oh, it's like a good speak to the manager moment.
1: Yeah, these tryhards trying to make up for all the crap that they did during the year.
3: Come on, Jim. Get in the Christmas spirit.
2: Believe
1: themselves of their sin. Sure.
0: Well, this one was really trying to make up for it because they brought in a check for $50,000.
2: What?
3: Oh, dang.
4: Do you know how much? Why couldn't they go to a local place? Yeah, why didn't they go to a retail?
2: Do you know how much difference that'd make if they did it with a nonprofit who's actually doing work?
3: Yeah. What
2: did
3: they? Okay, don't complain. They're trying to do something nice.
2: I know, but it's so misguided.
4: It kills me.
1: It's a bank robber is trying to unload some of his cash so that the circulation can't be traced.
2: That makes better.
3: There we go.
4: They go to the big chains.
1: I'm telling you. Anyway, so 50 grand?
0: 50 grand. Jeez. And he said he wanted to give it to us as a donation to pay off all the active layaway accounts in our store.
2: Okay.
1: Wow. Whoa.
0: Yeah, it was amazing. And they insisted they didn't want any recognition for this.
1: So the cops can't trace them, yeah.
2: Yeah.
1: Okay.
3: Yeah, sometimes people want to just be anonymous and do good in the world.
2: It was a check, Jeff. That was so traceable.
3: Yeah, someone knows who it is.
1: Okay. So did you take the money?
0: We accepted the check and we started processing the 50 grand towards all of our layaway accounts.
2: Okay.
0: And that meant any customers that owed money for the products had their debts paid off.
3: Wow.
1: Oh my God.
0: It was incredible. We were calling people to tell them. They were crying over the phone.
2: That's so sweet.
0: It was crazy.
3: Dude, wow. That's amazing. Okay.
1: That is
2: okay.
1: Kind of
2: a lot of free TVs I'm hearing.
3: Yeah.
2: You know?
1: Okay.
0: Well, it took a few weeks to get a hold of everybody. And in the end, we wound up paying off everything.
1: Hey.
0: But there was still about $13,000 left.
2: What?
3: Oh, after the payoff.
1: After you paid off all the layaway accounts, there was 13 grand left over.
3: So it was 37 grand and everything.
2: You guys just saved it because you're just like a nonprofit would act and used it for later.
3: That's what you were kind of saying already.
2: Okay. Yeah, later. Right?
0: Well, our question was, what do we do with this $13,000?
2: Oh, no.
0: Uh-huh.
3: Okay.
0: So one of my coworkers brought up the idea, what if we don't tell our manager and we use the money to buy stuff for ourselves and put it, quote unquote, on layaway?
2: Okay.
4: Oh, no.
3: Wait a minute.
2: This is not on the up and up, my man.
0: Because technically that's still paying off people's accounts. You know, it's just our own.
1: Yeah.
2: Okay.
1: As long as it's going towards a layaway account, even if it was created today, it's still what the donor wanted.
3: It feels weird.
2: It feels bad.
3: Yeah, it feels bad.
1: Suddenly now I'm on the side of the donor again. I've switched teams.
3: Now you love the robber.
1: Yeah. He sounds like a good guy.
0: Well, there were 8 of us involved, and we just started putting TVs and clothes and video game systems all on this layaway account for ourselves.
2: I mean, for the needy,
4: essentials to live.
2: Yes.
3: Come on. Everyone needs Super Mario in their life.
1: Yes, and it's the holidays.
3: Yeah, true.
1: It's the season of giving to yourself.
2: I love that you guys were like, maybe we should just take this 13 grand and donate it to a food bank.
3: Yeah. Oh, my food bank would be amazing.
0: We were eating good that holiday.
3: I bet you were good. He's eating a real turkey leg playing video games.
2: I can understand why you master voice on this one.
4: Yeah. I feel guilty just hearing it. It's like this.
2: I mean, if I was working retail and I'm like in my early 20s.
3: And you're broke.
2: It'd be hard to pass up.
3: Come on. And you already did something good. Yeah. Like you already did pay off all the debt.
2: You didn't do it.
3: But I know.
2: You're just stealing from the guy who did.
1: He pushed some buttons on the computer. That's part of doing something. So hold on a second. The 8 people, your 8 coworkers that did this, who was involved? Was like, did the manager know this?
0: Well, no, we told our boss that it all worked out. We paid off the entire 50 grand, almost to the penny. And he was like, great work. That worked out perfect.
2: They're all making fake names in layaway.
4: Yeah.
2: I'm Sam. I am.
3: John Johnson.
1: Richie Rich all of a sudden.
2: Seriously. Nobody got busted?
0: No, nobody got busted.
2: I don't work
0: there anymore, but I still get together with one of my old coworkers. And one time he asked me, do you feel bad about what we did? But here's the thing. I don't.
2: Yeah.
1: You don't?
0: No, I got a massage chair out of the deal. So I'm happy.
3: He's
4: like, my back's been great.
3: Yeah.
1: Just massage all that stress away. Okay.
2: Oh, that's
1: wow,
2: so funny.
1: Timothy.
3: Oh,
1: wow.
3: That was some tea.
1: That really was. We won't tell anybody either, but thank you for telling us. Text in 78592. If you have a confession you've been holding on to, we'll hide your identity, mask your voice, and make you our next mass speaker. Your phone tap's coming up right after this.

0: It's almost time for your prank call. It's Brooke and Jeffrey in the morning.
1: All right.
0: And don't you hate it when you're just trying to do your job, but your dumb computer locks you out because you've refused to complete the company's mandated HR training?
2: Okay. Oh, and that's on you.
0: That's so annoying.
1: Yeah, I feel like that just happened to Jeff today.
2: Yeah. What's going on?
0: It's almost as annoying as putting the customer on hold to make her listen while you complete it over the phone. But you know what? I'm sure this lady won't mind in your phone tap right now.
3: Brooke and Jeffrey's phone taps on the 20s.
4: Hello?
5: Hi, this is Aziz. He's a Neezy. Good morning. I'm calling from Cable. Is this Jillian?
4: It is.
5: Hi, Jillian. We received your customer request.
4: Oh, yeah.
5: Great. Well, we just wanted to make sure that we have you on the phone so that we can process this correctly.
4: Thank you. Yeah, no problem.
5: Perfect. So, first thing that I need from you is... What? Oh, no. Not now. Oh, my gosh.
4: What is that? What's happening?
5: I'm so sorry. This has nothing to do with you. It's just the company needs me to complete my customer service empathy training. And I've already missed it twice, so now the computer's locking me out. Would it be okay if you just hung on the line really quick while I do this? I promise it'll be fast. Thank you. You're so nice.
4: Mm-hmm.
5: Okay, let me start the program. Engage empathy training.
6: Question 8. When dealing with a difficult customer and you haven't had your coffee yet, should you A. listen and tell them you understand their frustration. Mm-hmm. B. Show empathy and say you've been there before and you'll work through this together. Or C. loudly interrupt and blame the customer for wasting your time.
4: What?
6: That is incorrect. Options A or B would have been acceptable answers.
4: Did you?
5: Oh, I remember. This is why it was taking me so long to get through this. They're all like trick questions.
4: Oh, mother.
5: All right, let's try another one.
6: Question 9. What is the proper way to end every customer service call? Should you A. ask if they're single, and see if you can forge a personal or romantic relationship with them.
5: Easy.
4: What the hell?
6: That is incorrect.
4: I really don't think I should be on the phone for this.
5: I agree. You're kind of distracting me.
4: Are you serious?
5: Well, now I'm going to fail my empathy training because of you, so I mean...
4: Are you actually blaming me? The question... You just got them wrong. I'm not even doing it.
5: See, my empathy training would tell me I should interrupt you right now and call you like a bad name.
4: We won't take the wheel. Get me off the phone, okay? Just get me off the phone.
5: Can I be honest? The tone you're using right now kind of reminds me of my ex.
4: I don't care if I remind you of Jesus. Get me off the phone.
5: Look, I know this isn't going the smoothest right now, but I have to ask, are you single? Because we might be a good match.
4: If you don't get me off the phone, okay, you know what? Actually, you could cancel the whole entire thing.
5: Come on.
4: I will find another company to do this with. This is crazy.
5: You know what's crazy? The chemistry bubbling between us.
4: Excuse me?
5: Honestly, I wish I could flirt with you all day, but I have to complete my test. So,
4: hey,
5: 1 second.
4: I don't want to be here anymore.
6: Question 10. After the customer says she doesn't want to be here anymore, should you
4: God.
6: A. laugh at them and say good luck getting through to a human. B. Delete their entire file from the system to make their life more difficult.
4: What?
6: Or C. Tell them it's a prank phone call on the radio.
4: What is this? I'm sorry.
5: You don't need to be sorry. You didn't know this was a phone tap.
4: I'm going to hang up and call your supervisor. What was your name again?
5: Well, I'm assuming you're asking my fake name, which is Azizi Zanizi, which I wish was my real name. It's only Jose Bolaños, which is not as cool. But you are on the radio right now. This is Brooke and Jeffrey in the morning.
4: I'm on the hoop.
5: You're on the radio. Your sister Kathleen set you up. She said you're upgrading your cable services. So she wanted us to call you as a cable company.
4: Are you kidding me?
5: I'm sorry.
4: I was sitting here like, what was he getting this wrong? Like,
5: hey, those questions were hard.
4: They were not hard.
5: Oh, you're telling me that at the end of a customer service call, I'm not supposed to ask if they're single and see if they want to forge a relationship with me?
4: No.
5: Wow.
4: No, you are not.
5: So wait, was that a no? Are you not single then?
4: I am not single. Please don't do that.
5: That's easy. Oh.
6: That is incorrect.
5: Sorry. Looks like we're going on a date now. You're my girlfriend.
4: Oh, my gosh. No, you go on a date with Kathleen. That's who it is.
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0: when you think of your bucket list trip, I know for Jose, it's Japan because of the local culture and the food there.
1: Yeah, the food. You know what? Screw the culture, man. Just give me all the sushi.
2: Okay.
1: You
2: know what I'm saying?
0: All of it, though.
1: I'm kidding.
0: For Alexis, it's Camas. For the culture and the food, yes.
3: My hometown.
0: Yes, specifically the Mexican restaurant off Highway 14 after 1 a.m. on Thursday nights. It just hits different.
3: That's culture. You know.
0: But for one of our listeners, he has the chance to take the trip of a lifetime with one of his coworkers.
3: Ooh.
0: All expenses paid if we can give him the right advice.
3: Oh.
0: And you know that's unlikely, but we're going to try coming up in your brand new Awkward Thursday phone call right after this.
4: Seattle, apparently they are letting me do this again. What's up? It's Jose from Brooke and Jeffrey in the morning, and I'm talking about the 4th annual Jose and Friends comedy show. Yay! That's happening Wednesday, October 7th at Club Galaxy at Muckleshoot Casino Resort. 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Now, I'm bringing some of the funniest people that I know. I'm talking Ashton Buell, Narin Van, and my boy, Kermit Apio, your headliner. It is one night, one stage, 4 comedians, and I will be hosting the whole thing. Absolutely no guarantee that I'm going to behave myself, though. Come laugh with me and my friends at the free 4th annual Jose and Friends Comedy Show, October 7th at Club Galaxy at Muckleshoot Casino Resort with Movin' 92.5.
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7: 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Mostly cloudy today with a chance of showers, high 62. Rain through the evening, overnight low 53.
17: It's awkward.
18: It's Thursday.
17: It's awkward.
18: Thursday.
17: Phone call.
0: On this show of apex carnivores, yeah, we love beef.
3: Yeah,
0: Mongolian
3: true.
0: Beef, mm. Wagyu beef, sometimes even impossible beef.
3: Hey,
0: but
3: I like it.
0: Maybe our favorite is office beef.
3: Hey,
0: when two coworkers aren't quite seeing eye to eye or ribeye to ribeye. And that's why one of our listeners, Caden, emailed the show, because he's dealing with a slab of juicy grade A office beef. And he wants some help cutting it up.
3: Every time you say beef, your voice gets lower.
0: That's just what happens. The testosterone comes through. So, Caden, we'll get to your beef in just a second. But first, something is going on in your office that brought this all about. That's what your email said. So tell us about that.
19: Yeah, so I work with a good friend of mine named Violet.
3: Okay.
19: And every year our office does something called the Olympic Office Games.
3: Oh, that sounds kind of fun.
0: It's a fight to the death sort of thing.
3: Oh.
19: Exactly, right.
3: I was thinking more you push each other in roller chairs to see who could make it down the hallway.
19: Yeah, like chair races and three-legged, you know, all that stuff.
3: Okay.
1: No jousting, Jeff.
0: Okay.
3: Have you, and what was the woman's name again? I'm sorry.
19: Violet.
3: Have you and Violet worked together for a long time?
19: Yeah, I want to say 4 years.
20: Oh, it's a while.
3: All right. Okay. Is she like your work wife or your BFF at work?
19: Yeah, we're close friends.
3: Okay, cool.
0: Oh, okay.
3: Nice.
19: Yeah. So they do this every year. It's a morale booster. They pick teams and you do all these little games.
1: Oh.
0: Okay, so
19: these Olympic office games.
0: And okay. Do people in the office get really competitive with it? Like they care a lot about who wins?
3: Yeah, because no one in the room gets competitive in our office in here, right?
19: It's so silly, but yeah, people do take it seriously.
18: I mean, that's what makes it fun. You got it.
3: Totally. Like, yeah. Totally. If you don't care, then you're not in it.
0: Yeah. Somebody needs to cry by the time that they leave for the end of the day.
3: Jeff.
0: That's a good work day.
3: Thank you.
19: Yeah. So this past year, the contest added another game called the Hopstacle Course.
3: Hopstacle. Explain it to us.
0: Beer drinking?
19: No, actually, it's like going through cubicles and they create this whole course.
1: I did like Jeff's idea better.
19: Yeah. I would rather do that one.
0: Yeah. But yeah, yours sounds more like a physical, actual hopping around the office.
19: Yes.
0: Okay.
19: So Violet wasn't picked for it, and I kind of felt bad because...
3: But she's really good at hopping.
19: Really, really good.
1: Best jumper I know.
0: Oh, the knees. So much bounce in those knees.
3: Why would you feel bad that she didn't get to do the obstacle course?
19: Well, she just didn't get in any games this year. It was kind of like, it was just kind of random bad luck. The names were drawn out of a hat and she wasn't even picked.
3: I see.
1: Okay.
3: I see.
1: Over and over.
18: I thought it was someone's secret planning to sabotage her.
3: Alexis and I were looking for more drama.
0: But yeah, if it's something that she really wanted to do and she doesn't get to, I can understand why her morale would be hurt.
1: That sucks.
3: Let her do the next one. I mean, like, who cares? Can't be that stiff of rules.
19: Yeah, that's the point, because the obstacle course was the last event.
3: Last chance to shine.
19: So I pretended to screw up my ankle from another game, and I said, you got a sub for me.
1: What a good friend, bro.
0: You faked an injury?
3: That's right.
19: Yeah, so Violet's in on it. So she's doing the obstacle course.
3: Sweet.
0: And the injury happens on office property, so they're required to pay for the medical bills, too.
3: I like that.
19: L&I, right?
3: Baby. Yeah, there you go. Don't forget which ankle you said you hurt.
0: Diabolical.
19: Yeah.
0: I'm still not understanding where the office beef comes in, but keep going.
19: Well, she ends up going to win this thing. She wins the obstacle course.
0: Really?
19: Yeah, and I'm like, Violet, way to go. But I didn't realize the prize was... It was a trip for two to the Bahamas.
3: What?
0: Whoa. Wait, what?
19: I mean, and I've been there for 6 years, guys. They'd never given away anything like that.
0: For hopping around the office.
3: Okay.
19: So everybody's shocked. I'm like jumping up and down, hugging her.
0: Jumping up and down on your hurt ankle.
1: Nice.
0: That's not a good look.
19: Right. I was hopping on one foot.
1: There we go.
19: And I was just so happy for her. This is great.
3: Yeah.
0: Okay.
3: But... when does the jealousy set in?
19: Yeah. A trip or two to the Bahamas, I'm like, wait a minute. Nobody's ever done this before. So I just started trying to move the conversation over to, hey, so who are you going to take? You know, like, what's going on?
3: Okay.
0: I mean, the guy that took the fall for you so that you could compete in this event would be a pretty sweet thing. Wouldn't you say, Violet?
1: I mean, you should have said that instead of giving her an open option. I would have been like, I can't believe we are going to the Bahamas.
0: Right. There. So what happened?
19: So she's not asking me. Days have gone by. Oh. She hasn't asked me.
3: Okay.
1: Uh-oh.
3: Can I ask, does she have like a partner that she would take over you?
18: Yeah,
3: that would
18: then
3: be
18: you got no chance.
1: Yeah.
19: No, she is single.
3: Oh.
19: So I need to figure out how to start a conversation with her where she sees that, you know, hey, we should be going on this together.
1: Yeah.
0: Because you're the reason that she got to participate in the event at all.
19: Naturally. So
0: I see.
19: That's why I'm calling you guys.
0: So what are you looking, like, what advice are you looking for from us for this awkward call?
19: Like, what I should talk to her, how I should frame it to get me to be her plus one for the Bahamas.
0: You know, it's kind of funny. We were all excited, but now the room went quiet when they realized that we actually have to step up and do something to help you. That's a lot of pressure on us.
3: This isn't as easy as the hopsicle course, Jeff, okay?
19: I'm relying on your persuasion skills, guys.
3: Hey, there it is.
0: Wow. We can only do so much because you're the one that's going to have to actually make the call when we come back and reach out to your coworker and convince her that she needs to bring you on her trip to the Bahamas.
3: Woo-hoo!
0: Coming up.
1: Yeah.
3: Hey, I'd say get that zinc ready. Sunscreen.
18: Oh, no. Please think of something better before the advice part.
3: get that Speedo snapping.
0: All right.
3: Oh, no.
0: It's getting worse by the second. Yeah. We'll come back and hopefully have some good advice with your awkward Thursday phone call right after.

0: Thursday.
1: It's awkward.
0: Thursday.
1: Phone call.
2: If you're just joining us, we're hoping to send our listener, Caden, down to the beautiful Bahamas on vacation if we can help him convince his coworker, Violet, to take him with her.
3: That's right.
2: Because here's the thing. She won an office competition where he had faked an injury just so that she could sub in for him and participate. And she ended up winning a paid trip for two to the Caribbean islands.
4: Ooh, had and he known that that was what was on the line.
2: He never would have faked that injury and let her even join. But, I mean, you'd think that Hugh would be the first choice as her plus one.
3: I mean, she's single. We do have to establish that.
2: Know that. And he was the one that let her take his spot.
3: Totally. And they're good friends.
4: Yeah.
2: But it's been a week and she has since said nothing. That's why he's come to us seeking advice on how to sway her to pick him as her travel partner. And we need some advice. So, Brooke, what do you have for
3: us? Okay, I got you. Because you work in an office. I bet you've done some sales in your life. You just need to pitch her the top three reasons you're the best for the Bahamas.
2: Well, do you have a pitch that he should use, or are you asking him to come up with one?
3: Yeah, what's great about you? What's your number one reason why someone would have fun with you on vacation?
5: I don't snore.
4: Oh, okay, no, this is not.
2: I like that. Yes,
3: I'm thinking more like your vacation style. Like, you know, like Jose, I know, likes to chill at the pool, stay around the hotel, like make it relaxing. Me, I like 12 activities before noon. You better be ready to go. Where are you at?
5: I'm somewhere between relaxing and maybe doing a few things.
6: So you're down to zip line at 7 a.m., but you'll be asleep on the zip line.
3: Okay.
2: Yeah.
3: But not snoring. But not snoring.
6: But not snoring. Yeah. I forgot.
5: I'm all about having a drink in my hand.
4: Okay. That's good. Say that one.
2: You're easygoing. Now, you're up for anything. So that could be a good pitch. Jose, what's your advice?
6: Well, you got to just ask her who she's bringing. Then say, hey, we're good friends. Maybe I could help you with the decision.
3: Oh, you're expecting her to say, I don't know?
6: Probably hasn't decided yet. Or she's between a few people.
3: Well, you hope.
2: Okay.
6: If she does bring up a person that you know, you subtly tell her why that wouldn't be a great choice. You know, like
4: sabotage
6: a little,
4: him.
6: Thank you. Yes. Yeah, a little bit of that. And then you're going to naturally just look like the best available option.
2: Are you as comfortable as us as crap-talking your coworkers?
4: Or her family and friends?
5: I mean, I don't want to sound desperate in the pitch.
3: Well,
4: then don't.
3: I mean, what do you have to lose? You don't have the trip already,
5: right? You're right.
2: Okay, so you can use as much or as little of our advice as you want to, but I'm going to dial your coworker, Violet, and hopefully you can convince her to take you to the Bahamas, my friend. So here we go. I'm going to dial your number right now. We'll jump in if we feel like you need a little help, but let's do it.
7: Hello?
5: Hey, Violet.
7: Caden?
5: It's me, yeah.
7: Oh, hey, how you doing?
5: Good.
3: Oh.
5: How you doing getting ready for your trip?
7: Oh my gosh, I am so excited. I can't stop thinking about it. It's going to be so great. I got to pick a date soon.
5: They've never done anything like that.
7: What's that?
5: The company's never done anything like that, so this is really a big deal.
7: Yeah, I'm not questioning it. I'm not looking a gift horse in the mouth. I'm just going to roll with it.
5: Awesome.
7: So I've just been looking at the resort stuff, and there's so much fun stuff to do.
5: What do you want to do when you get there?
7: Ooh. You know, I like to do a lot of activities, so I don't know. I haven't really picked anything yet because you know what I'm kind of stuck on?
5: Mm-hmm.
7: I got to pick a plus one.
5: No, I didn't even think of that.
4: Oh.
7: Yeah, I know, right? It's the hardest part. Yeah, there's a plus one. So that's where I'm really stuck. But I narrowed this down, you know, because I think it should probably be someone from work.
4: Oh, my gosh.
5: No, that's a good idea.
4: Oh.
7: Yeah. You know what I was thinking? You know who I was thinking that I think I might ask is Marissa.
5: Who?
3: What?
5: Oh.
7: You know Marissa?
5: Oh. Yeah.
7: Yeah, she is so sweet. I mean, I really like her a lot.
5: Aww. Well, didn't she get in trouble with the law like a few years back?
4: What?
7: Huh? What?
5: Yeah, nothing big. I don't want you to have a problem with TSA or something like that.
7: No, not Marissa. Was she's not on the no-fly list.
5: Yeah, I don't have any idea. I know it's an international trip and stuff. You got to do your passport and... I mean, maybe you should think of somebody else, too. Like, you got another person you're thinking of?
7: Yeah. You know what? I kind of do have like a backup person that I'm thinking of. You know, Tony, he is so freaking fun. Can you imagine? Yeah. I mean, right? Like silent disco after the rum cocktails. That would be so fun.
5: Yeah, but funny. I mean, sometimes he can take things a little too far, you know?
3: Oh.
5: What? Maybe not. What? I mean,
7: we're on vacation. How far? What do you mean? But you're supposed to, like, let your hair down.
5: Exactly. Like, I've heard he lets more than his hair down.
7: What? What are you? You know which Tony I'm talking about, don't you?
5: Oh, I know Tony. Yeah, Bony Tony.
3: Oh.
5: I know him.
7: You know what? You are not making this easier on me, man.
5: Well, no, I'm sorry, but it's just a big decision is all.
7: Mm. Oh, shoot. Do you think Hillary is thinking she's going to go, our boss?
5: You can't be serious.
7: What do you mean? Because Hillary's, you think she brought really a hard travel partner. She does wear a lot of perfume.
3: Oh.
5: Yeah, that's an understatement.
7: Yeah.
5: I mean, maybe there's another option. Have you thought about maybe me as your plus one?
7: Mm-hmm. Yeah, but I want to do fun stuff like activities, jet ski, pickleball, maybe surfing, you know?
5: But I can do all those things. I can do all of it.
7: No, you can't. You busted your ankle. You can't do anything.
5: That wasn't real. Come on.
3: Oh, no.
2: No.
7: Wait a minute. Why are there people laughing? Where the heck are you?
3: Conference room.
2: Yeah. The conference room is actually a radio show that you're on right now, Violet, called Brooke and Jeffrey in the Morning.
6: Good morning.
3: Hey.
7: Wait a minute. Why am I on the radio?
5: But no, Violet, I faked the injury. I'm fine. I just wanted you to participate in the obstacle course.
2: Yeah.
6: You didn't know that, Violet?
2: We thought that you were in on that piece of information.
3: Great
2: that
3: acting
2: it was.
3: Skills
7: no, I wasn't around. How am I supposed to know?
6: There wasn't like a wink wink moment between the movies.
3: Yeah, like
2: Kaden, you must have really sold the injury.
3: Yeah,
2: just falling onto the floor.
5: No, I got picked, you didn't, and I felt bad, so I wanted to make sure you could play. So I faked the injury.
3: Aw.
6: That's a good friend.
7: I mean, okay, but I didn't know that.
2: Okay.
3: Oh, I just thought you'd say thank you.
2: Yeah.
3: Like, he got you a chance to win this trip.
2: That's what this call is about, because he was assuming since he had kind of gone out of his way to make sure you could participate in the hop-top-thalon or whatever it was called. Obstacle course, yeah. That you would be like, oh, yeah, I should take Kaden as my plus one to the Bahamas.
3: You just even said, like, you're such a good friend to him and you trust him.
7: I mean, I did trust him, and now here we are on the radio, and he didn't tell me that.
3: Okay.
7: So that was a weird surprise.
2: Okay, well, that
6: it's
2: was
6: a little sneaky, but
2: and it was mostly Brooke's idea to put you on the radio, So blame her.
5: Mm-hmm. Yeah, what I'm doing right now is nowhere near what Marissa was doing. I mean, we don't know how bad her shoplifting charges or whatever it was.
6: She's got a whole rap sheet, man.
5: I don't have a rap sheet.
2: Okay.
3: Dude, Kaden, the door is open. Pitch her. Tell her why you're the best pick.
4: Now's the time.
3: Yeah. Yes.
5: Look, I can do all the rides and all the activities.
2: Jet skis.
6: Rides. Well, zip
5: right. I've never been to the Bahamas. You wouldn't have been in the event if it wasn't for me. So just pick me and we'll have a great time.
3: There's the pitch. Let's go.
6: There we go.
7: I'm just going to wait on that. I think I'll ask.
3: What?
7: I'm going to ask Marissa. And then if I might ask if Tony can't come, if Marissa can't come and Tony can't come. Then
6: no
7: I guess
6: way.
7: I'll.
2: Hey.
3: You're the third choice.
2: Option C.
4: How about the boss?
3: Unless the boss interjects herself.
2: Yeah. But you know what, Kaden? At least we got you on the list. It's not the top of the list, but you're on the sheet.
5: I'm an option, right? I'm number three.
3: Okay.
4: Yeah, and if the other two were to get hurt ankles, they couldn't go.
3: Oh,
2: or if you plant something in Marissa's desk and the cops find out, there could be a new charge.
7: That's not funny because I don't think she did anything. So don't even joke about that. That's very serious.
3: You don't know, though.
2: Yeah. Allegedly.
7: Still, don't be putting things in her desk. And don't rag on Tony. He's really cool.
6: Man, she's really standing up for all her other friends.
3: Yeah.
2: Kaden, you got some work to do, man. But good luck.
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0: Seattle. Apparently, they are letting me do this again. What's up? It's Jose from Brick and Jeffrey in the Morning, and I'm talking about the 4th annual Jose and Friends comedy show. Yay! That's happening Wednesday, October 7th at Club Galaxy at Muckleshoot Casino Resort. 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Now, I'm bringing some of the funniest people that I know. I'm talking Ashton Buell, Narin Van, and my boy, Kermit Apio, your headliner. It is one night, one stage, 4 comedians, and I will be hosting the whole thing. 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
0: The Seattle Seahawks versus the Washington Commanders. It's time to prove who the better Washington is. We all know the answer.

Here's a blast from your past. McDonald's Monopoly is bringing back their Monopoly game with those classic peel game pieces. I used to love

anyone who's been following my wedding dress shipment from Poshmark/Depop, I have good news for you. It has finally arrived at my doorstep here in Seattle. Come on.

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14: And now the weather from Bellevue Rare Coins, the trusted authority for buying jewelry, rare coins, and valuables, serving Bellevue, Linwood, Issaquah, and Tacoma. Mostly cloudy today with a chance of showers, high 62. Rain through the evening, overnight low 53.
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10: 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Mostly cloudy today with a chance of showers, high 62, rain through the evening, overnight low 53. 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

0: Seattle, apparently they are letting me do this again. What's up? It's Jose from Brooke and Jeffrey in the Morning, and I'm talking about the fourth annual Jose and Friends comedy show. Yay! That's happening Wednesday, October 7th at Club Galaxy at Muckleshoot Casino Resort. It's a free show courtesy of Movin' 925. Doors open at 6:30, so be there when they open to get a seat. Now, I'm bringing some of the funniest people that I know. I'm talking Ashton Buell, Narin Van, and my boy, Kermit Apio, your headliner. It is one night, one stage, four comedians, and I will be hosting the whole thing. Absolutely no guarantee that I'm going to behave myself, though. Come laugh with me and my friends at the free fourth annual Jose and Friends comedy show, October 7th at Club Galaxy at Muckleshoot Casino Resort with Movin' 92.5.
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25: 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Mostly cloudy today with a chance of showers, high 62. Rain through the evening, overnight low 53.
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I think this is so genius, but Wendy's has gone emo. 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

Somber, You Are the Reason Tour is coming to Climate Pledge Arena, and I got your tickets. Coming up at 1:04, okay? 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

0: 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Melody from Des Moines, do you know how old Sombr is?
1: Oh, good question. He is...
0: I feel like you're Googling it right now.
1: You know, I would if I could. 2005. Oh, he's 21. Look at that.
0: Yeah! There you go. Congratulations, you won those Sombr tickets. Who are you taking with you?
1: My husband. He's my trophy husband, so I got to take him everywhere.

0: Cougars take on the Woodinville Falcons. 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And please, vote for me for Homecoming King. I wanna wear the crown. 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
4: I'm Judge Dave Larson. I want to share how I see elected office. I've been very involved in civics education, and I was with some high school students along with some other elected officials. And one of the students asked, when did you feel closest to your position? All the other elected officials talked about something they did in their official capacity. And when it got to me, I told the students about being in the back of a line at a chili cook-off. And a person came up to me that I knew and talked to me for a few moments and called me a judge. So when that person left, the person behind me said, hey, you're a judge, just cut in front of the line. I told the person, actually, when I don't have my robe on, I'm like anybody else. And the reason I told the students that story is that my position is that of citizen like anybody else. I play a role as a judge. It's a responsibility, not a power. I'm a servant, not a master. And that's the way we're supposed to be governed. I hope we can get there. I'm Judge Dave Larson, and I'd be honored to earn your vote. Thank you.
5: 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Paid for by Larson for Justice.
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Woodinville. I hope you're ready because Movin' 92.5's Friday Night Lights is crashing homecoming. 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

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That song is about falling in love and realizing, you know what? It doesn't necessarily fix how you feel on the inside.

Seattle's number one hit music station, Movin' 92.5. This is how I feel every time I watch the Mariners. Yeah, good luck, babe. Hoping Cal Raleigh hears me at some point. You know, maybe today. It's fun.

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6: 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Mostly cloudy today with a chance of showers, high 62. Rain through the evening, overnight low 53.

Seattle's number one hit music station, Moving 82.5. I am definitely headed to Walmart to see if I find this. General Mills is launching a new Christmas cereal inspired by Buddy the Elf. Okay. I know it's, what, September 24th, but maple syrup Chex? Yeah, I'll take that.

92.5, it's Izzy, Tomorrow's the Day. Taylor Swift's new song is coming out, and I'm so excited. One of them is called Cleveland, just Cleveland, because that's the town that Travis Kelce was born in. Cleveland

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Moving 92.5 to Izzy. Now, a little throwback to my spider story. Whenever I went to Walmart, it was the Walmart Supercenter over in Renton. Why is that place so big? It just kept on going. I was getting lost in that store.

0: is he. Now, don't forget Muckleshoot Casino and Resort. Jose and friends, the comedy show you've all been waiting for is going down October 7th. Jose, are you excited?
1: Yeah, I am.
0: Where's Jose? Ashton, technical director Ashton. What are you doing, bro?
1: Well, you said Jose and friends. I'm one of the friends.
0: You got a point. That's right. Is there anything you want to say?
1: Honestly, Izzy, yeah, I would. I'd just like to say to my parents, my
0: Okay, that's
1: friends.
0: All the time we have. Sorry, song's about to play. Oh. Be sure to go October 7th, Muckleshoot Casino and Resort. Jose and friends.

0: 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Guess what this lady just texted and said?
1: What?
0: She said, I'd be more afraid of Rent and Walmart than your spider.
1: Yo, dude, I heard the spiders in Rent and carry knives.
0: Oh, wow. That's good to know.

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Mariners game, last firework night of the season. Oh my gosh, it sounds like a dream, doesn't it? Call me right now, tell me how bad you want to go. 866 moving 925.

0: 92.5. It's Izzy. Jose is in the studio right now. Yo. It's almost Friday.
1: Yay!
0: Almost there.
1: Izzy, the guy tomorrow, thought he had it made when his date asked him back to her place until she walked out of her bedroom in the middle of the night and caught him on her couch red-handed.
0: What?
1: In the middle of not his proudest moment, let's say.
0: Red-handed?
1: Yeah, you gotta hear it, man.
0: What?
1: It wasn't as weird as she probably thinks. He will explain it all. You're not going to want to miss a brand new second date update tomorrow at 7:30.
0: I'm kind of scared. I won't lie. Moving 92.5.

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1: What up, what up? It's Jason, 3 o'clock in the PNW, and I missed you so much that Bigfoot and I have a shot for you to win a pair of Mariners tickets coming up.

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2: 2026 summer has officially come to an end. It's finally fall. And my favorite 2026 summer memory would probably have to be moving out here, getting to meet you, hanging out with you every single afternoon. 866 moving 925. Hit me up. What was yours? Who's this?
3: This is Lynn.
2: Okay, what was your favorite 2026 summer memory?
3: My daughter-in-law graduating from physician assistant.
2: Congratulations.
3: Yeah, that was awesome.
2: What school did she go to?
3: She went to a college in Montana.
2: Okay.
3: In Billings. Not too far. And we got to go to Yellowstone National Park.
2: Thanks for the invite.

0: 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It's Izzy.
1: Hello.
0: What's your name?
1: It's Maria.
0: Maria, Maria.
1: Yeah.
0: Do I sound good?
1: Yeah.
0: I hope you're not lying to me.

0: Jersey, the Bothell Cougars are going to win this Friday Night Light.
1: Wow, okay. It sounds like we have a Bothell Cougar alum on the phone right now.
0: I can tell you it's going to be 70-0.
1: Oh, Woodinville, you're going to let her talk like this? Hit me up right now, 866-MOVIN925.

0: Moving 92.5. JB right there with Daisies. Izzy's on the radio. Got those Mariners tickets coming up at 4 o'clock. Who's this?
1: My name's Christian.
0: Hey, wait. Who's your favorite player on the Mariners?
1: Gosh, Cal Raleigh.
0: Dude, is it because he has a big butt? Is that the reason you like him?

0: Seattle's number one hit music station, Moving 92.5. I've been asking everyone, what was your favorite 2026 summer memory? Deanna, what was yours?
1: Mine would have to be, and I really feel like I didn't do much this summer. I'm saving up for a wedding, right?
0: Yeah.
1: So it would have to be wedding dress shopping.
0: It wasn't meeting me?
1: No.
0: Because we met this summer. For real?
1: Yeah, oh, I'm good.
0: Okay, yeah. Geez, thanks.
1: It's nice knowing you.

0: Moving 92.5, it's Izzy. It's a very, honestly, kind of a sad weekend. It's the last weekend of the Washington State Fair. I know. Here, let me get the right music on. I just want to say thank you to the Washington State Fair for putting pickles on pizza, for the pickle fries, the pickle dog corn dog, the pickle Diet Dr. Pepper. Yeah, I know. Pickle Diet Dr. Pepper. Honestly, all the pickle stuff. Thank you, Washington State Fair.
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will fade eventually. 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

0: 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Now, I won't lie, there's one fast food restaurant that's really been bothering me. I think I kind of have beef with them.
1: Who?
0: Jack in the what? Box. They've been charging me extra for ranch.
1: Oh, that's terrible. Yeah, that's not fair. I got beef with them too.
0: Making me cry.

0: wanted.
1: Moving 92.5. It's Izzy. Bigfoot is so ready, so excited to come in the studio. Yell so you can call in and go to the Mariners game. What are you up to right now?
2: I might be going to our son's football game.
1: What team is he on?
2: He's Kent Lake.
1: Hey, what time is the game?
2: It is. It's at 4 o'clock. He's JV.
1: Kent Lake football, what up?

0: 92.5, Seattle's number one hit music station. It's Izzy. Bigfoot came in the studio. He yelled, and hopefully you heard him. Who's this?
1: Angel. I'm driving home from work. I just picked up my kids.
0: Where's work?
1: I work at that office.
0: Which office?
1: An office at Domino's Pizza.
0: Are you going to, like, bring me a Domino's Pizza or what?
1: I definitely could.
0: For real?
1: Yeah, I really could, yeah.
0: Hey, I think we could work something out.
1: I think so.
0: Where are you from?
1: I am from Northeast Tacoma.
0: Okay, well, how about we work something out? You bring me a pizza, and we can make a trade. I'll give you these Mariners tickets because you're caller 25.
1: Yay!
0: Yeah!
1: Woo!
0: Yeah, who are you going to take with you?
1: My fiancé.
0: Oh, my gosh.
1: Yeah.
0: Angel, that is so sweet of you.
1: I know. He'll love it.
0: And, hey, this is a firework night, so y'all are going to be watching the fireworks together.
1: I know. It's so exciting.
0: Yeah, I'm going to hook you up with that. Just tell me Seattle's number one hit music station.
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4: 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Yeah, right. 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

Seattle's number one hit music station, moving 92.5 to Izzy, my girl, Brooke Fox from The Morning Show. Coming in for Izzy's top five at five. At 5 o'clock, we're counting down her top five carpool songs. The top five songs she picks her kids up from school listening to.

0: 92.5. It's Izzy. Okay, this guy's been calling in like all day long. So, you know, I gotta do it. I gotta mess with it. All right, I'm having young Justin Bieber come in the studio.
1: Hi, Ismail.
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1: Justin Bieber.
2: Will you be my baby?
1: I don't know.
2: What do you mean?
1: Maybe, probably.
2: Let me love you. I'm sorry.
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1: The Seattle Seahawks versus the Washington Commanders. It's time to prove who the better Washington is. We all know the answer. Let's go, 12s. Go Seahawks.

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0: 1025 to Izzy. Who's on the phone right now?
1: Izzy.
0: What are you up to right now?
1: Getting home from school.
0: Ooh, what grade are you in?
1: Fourth.
0: I have a big question.
1: Yeah.
0: I know this is a controversial topic, but are you learning how to write in cursive?
1: Kind of. Her mom's teaching her.
0: Okay, good. Well, we need you to know how to read the Declaration of Independence.

0: Moving 92.5, it's Izzy, my girl Brooke from The Morning Show. She's about to come in the studio to count them down with me for Izzy's top five at five.
1: Hi.
0: Who's this?
1: Juan.
0: What are you up to right now?
1: Nothing, eating the ice cream.
0: Ooh, eating ice cream? What flavor?
1: Sonic.
0: Oh, what's in it? Reese's?
1: No, it's bubblegum.
0: Oh, so bubblegum?
1: Yeah.
0: Don't tempt me with the good time.

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11: 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And that's not all. A $1,000 card tree drawing is waiting for a lucky winner. 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